0: There's nothing unusual about political parties asking supporters for donations. Labor has been asking for people to donate $27 to the party to help it combat the rise of One Nation. In an exchange with the opposition's Ted O'Brien, Murray Watt dismissing suggestions the government is asking all Australians to dip into their pockets.
1: Supporters to donate to our party. That's what your party does as well. The problem for you is that you have no supporters left.
0: Israel and Iran say they'll hold off on strikes for now, but both are warning of retaliation if attacks start again. The countries have traded fire for the first time since the ceasefire came into effect in April. Speaking through a translator, Israeli Prime Minister Benjamin Netanyahu says he won't hesitate to strike again.
2: If the terrorist regime makes the mistake of attacking us again, we will respond with force, because Israel has the full right to self-defence.
0: Thanks to Sky for that translation. Concerns have been raised over a post-pandemic decline in the number of teenagers getting vaccinated against cervical cancer. NU's Lee Harrison reports.
3: Australia's goal of eliminating cervical cancer by 2035 is looking increasingly remote as the rate of vaccination for the human papillomavirus plummets to just 78% for adolescent girls. The National Centre for Immunisation Research and Surveillance says it reached almost 86% in 2020, but since the pandemic, it's all been downhill. Experts at the University of Melbourne say the decline is part of a broader trend leading to a resurgence of diseases like measles, whooping cough and diphtheria. They say it's been fueled by a rise in homeschooling, absenteeism and cuts to public health. Lee Harrison, Air News.
0: A former New South Wales police detective believes the tip-off led to the arrest of one of Australia's most wanted men in Greece. James Dalamangus has been wanted for more than 27 years over the fatal stabbing of a father of two at a Sydney nightclub in 1999. Peter Maloney alleges the 55-year-old was living under a false identity in a rural Greek village. Greek authorities will now consider the brief of evidence before they decide whether to approve his extradition.
4: Depends on the crime, the nature of the crime, the person themselves. Mm. So it's going to be a long road to come, and I think that hopefully in the end for the family and the Giannopoulos family that he will be extradited back here.
0: Animal welfare advocates are raising concerns over the aerial culling of brumbies in Kosciuszko National Park, which will resume today. The Premier is defending the move, maintaining the program needs to be undertaken to prevent environmental damage in the area. But Australian Brumby Alliance spokesperson Colleen Christensen says there are other ways to address the population.
5: It's possible to humanely kill a horse from the air, but it's not likely. And history has shown that a lot of horses don't die straight away. It's very hard to shoot a horse through the brain.
0: The Australian dollar is buying 70.4 US cents. This is Air News. Australia's six-match white ball tour of Bangladesh begins this afternoon after last week's one-day series loss to Pakistan. Australia have defeated England by 5 wickets in the warm-up match for the Women's T20 World Cup. In the AFL overnight, Melbourne have beaten Collingwood in a nail-biter. Jordan Tunbridge reports.
6: One of the biggest home and away fixtures on the AFL calendar did not disappoint. The annual King's Birthday clash going down to the wire as Melbourne defeated Collingwood by 8 points at the MCG. Cozzy Pickett booted 3 goals, including the sealer in the dying seconds, and received the Neil Danaher Trophy for best on ground. Meantime, there are serious concerns for Demons forward and former Magpie Brody Mychek, who was taken to hospital with a sickening neck injury. Jordan Tunbridge, Melbourne.
0: Round 14 of the NRL wrapped overnight, with the Bulldogs defeating the Eels 14-12. And Socceroos striker Cheta Yenge is heading into the World Cup full of confidence after scoring his first international goal for Australia. He scored in the second half of the 1-1 draw against Switzerland in their final warm-up game for the tournament. The 25-year-old says he's loving his time in the green and gold.
7: I've said so many times, you know, you dream of moments like these. I'm just grateful to be here, enjoying my time, and yeah, you can't start any better than that, I guess.
0: Australian Independent Radio News.
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9: Imagine for a moment being left out or even being criticised for doing what you know is right. In the Bible, Matthew chapter 5 and verse 10, it teaches that following God's ways won't always be popular, but God sees your faithfulness. Jesus says in this verse that those who face opposition for righteousness are blessed because they belong to his kingdom. In the verse, we read, "Blessed are those who are persecuted because of righteousness, for theirs is the kingdom of heaven."
10: I'm Angelique.
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10: 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I just remember thinking, like, I can't believe this is happening.
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9: All right, hey, welcome to the show. Happy Tuesday. You are tuned into The Daily. All right, so I went for a run on the weekend. It's a couple of days ago now, but well, why did I tell you that? Well, because in my ears was the brand new track from Capital Kings. I kind of had it on repeat. I'm really vibing it. So if you've missed it, it dropped a couple of days ago. We're going to cover it off at the news desk and give you a little listen. Also, it's a big day for your artist of the week, Anne Wilson. More than just the music, she is also an accomplished author. Today, she dropped a brand new book called Rebel. We're going to play the song of the same name, and we're going to hear from Anne talking about just one of the ideas and the themes that she really explores in this book. But before we do any of that, we're going to delve into the mind once again of C.S. Lewis. Why? Well, because it's C.S. Lewis week for our daily thought. We're going to have a crack at something next on The Daily.
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0: Hey, you tuned into The Daily. Always good to have you here. Welcome. If you're just joining us, let's get you thinking right now with our daily thought.
1: Something to think about.
2: Wow, I never thought of it like that.
0: All right, so we're going to get you thinking for a couple of minutes every day around about this time. We unpack an idea, and it's C.S. Lewis week. We kicked this off yesterday. We're looking at a quote or an idea that is presented in one of the many incredible forms of literature. This is a quote, again, from his book Mere Christianity. And he said, "If I find myself a desire which no experience in this world can satisfy, the most probable explanation is that I was made for another world." All right, so let's dive into this. Lewis taps into a feeling that almost every single one of us have experienced. It's this sense that even good things don't fully satisfy. You reach a goal, you buy something you wanted, you have a great day with people that you love, and you can still feel in the middle of all that like something deeper is missing. Not because life is bad, but because your heart still longs for more. And Lewis suggests that this longing isn't accidental. It may actually point to something true about who we are. Just as hunger points to food and thirst points to water, this deeper ache may point to a purpose beyond what this world alone can provide. And that doesn't mean that earthly joys are meaningless, quite the opposite. Lewis believed that they are gifts, beautiful glimpses that stir our hearts and hint at something even greater. They awaken desire, but they were never meant to carry the full weight of our soul's deepest needs. This quote reminds us that longing isn't always a problem to fix. Sometimes it's a signpost, and it points beyond achievement, beyond comfort and temporary things, towards something eternal. Now, that ache may not mean that you're missing life. It may mean that you were made for more than this life alone. Something to think about. That's our daily thought.
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0: 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Joining me, I've got Elizabeth. Thank you so much for your donation, Elizabeth. Tell me why you gave. And I mean, you've been a supporter of the station for a long time now, but tell us a little bit more about your decision.
1: There are so many people out there who just don't have hope. And I just love the fact that your station is that source of hope, is that light out there. There's so many people going through things, and I just hope is a really big thing for me. And I just love to be able to give that hope out to other people. And I really appreciate that your station does that. So, yeah.
0: Yeah, thank you. I often think about what a life without hope looks like. And to be honest, I don't like entertaining that thought for too long, because it's a very dark and it's a very negative space filled with a lot of despair. But because of your donation, heading into the end of the financial year, hope can continue to be a part of the broadcast, can continue to be a part of the conversations that we have with you every single day. And the songs that play on this station, you just don't find them anywhere else as you flick around on the FM dial. So thank you so much. Next, we are going to turn our attention to your artist of the week, Ann Wilson. It's a big day for her. Because she has just dropped a brand new book today. It's called Rebel. We're going to hear from Anne as she explains one of the ideas that she talks about in the book as well. And we're going to get into this song, which is really at the cornerstone of the whole book, the idea of being a rebel. Coming up next at The Daily.

0: No one should have to go it alone. If you're struggling with an issue that's controlling you, whether it's an addiction or destructive behaviour, thoughts you can't control, or any other issue, email the Salvos prayer team confidentially and they'll pray for you. 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

0: Next on the daily, brand new music from Capital Kings has just dropped. This new song is called Back to You. But before we cover that off in the news desk, let's have another look at your artist of the week, Rebel Wilson. All right, it's a big day for Anne because today, the 9th of June, she's just released her brand new book today called Rebel, Following Jesus When the World Walks the Other Way. It encourages us to be rebels not against God, but against the world's expectations and compromises. She explained one of the concepts that she addresses in the book is about comparison.
1: Comparison is one of the easiest ways that the enemy comes after us, especially us women. Comparison is something that I've struggled with so much in my life, but I have found in the last couple of years that when you compare yourself to others, you are truly lessening who God made you to be. And God made only one of you, and you are unique and you are specially designed. He formed you in your mother's womb, and he has such great plans for you, and you are one of one. And I think once I realized that I can't be anyone else, the only person I can be is myself, it honestly freed me to be able to be confident in who I am and who God made me to be. That following Jesus and having my eyes fixed on him reminds me that I am uniquely made in the image of God.
0: The new book just dropped today from your artist of the week, Anne Wilson. It's titled Rebel, Following Jesus When the World Walks the Other Way. This is the song where this whole concept was born. It's Rebel, Anne Wilson at The Daily.

0: Hey, you tuned into The Daily. It's Cam here. Let's get over to the news desk for a little update.
1: I like to get the daily news.
0: All right, Capital Kings are back with their second release of the year. That was the first song that they dropped called Get Lifted just recently. Here's track number two called Back to You. I love it.

0: Pete in my headphones, so I'm not going to lie. It follows Get Lifted, the dropped in April, and the group say seeing all the love, the streams, the videos, and the messages has been crazy. This is just the start too. We got a lot coming this year.
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0: Still to come on The Daily, I'll give you a preview of brand new music from Carly Ann Taylor. Carly's gearing up to release a brand new song this Friday. We'll tell you a little bit more about it. She says that she's finally ready to tell this story of part of her life that's been pretty difficult thus far. Some stuff that happened in her childhood. I will tell you a little bit more about this at the news desk. We're going to hit rewind. We'll journey back 20 years and pull a song out of the vault that topped the Billboard chart this week in 2006. And parenting expert Sharon Witt's going to join us in the studio. They're going to be talking about one of the buzzwords, definitely in the self-help space over the last 5 years or so, and that's resilience. But specifically from the parenting angle, we're going to talk about our tweens and how we can help them as parents develop a little bit more of their own sense of resilience, because they're going to need it going into adolescence and to the teenage years. That's coming up next hour at The Daily.
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0: One Way News.
1: Hello there, I'm Sean Bindley. The federal opposition leader says he believes the federal government's latest budget has helped boost One Nation in the polls. Another survey has seen voters place Pauline Hanson's party above both Labor and the Coalition. Angus Taylor claims broken promises in Labor's budget have eroded trust in both major parties. Israel and Iran say they'll hold off on strikes for now, but both are warning future attacks will trigger retaliation. The countries have been trading blows for the first time since a ceasefire came into effect in April. Flights have resumed over Iran after they were halted due to the exchange of fire. Correspondent Reid Butler says the pause in fighting appears to be fragile.
2: Israel says it will hit Iran back if Iran decides to strike again, and Israel's also keeping up its military operation against Hezbollah in Lebanon, and that is what started this renewed fighting in the first place.
1: Psychiatrists will today tell a Senate inquiry that proposed NDIS changes risk excluding people living with severe mental illness. Air News' Sarah Patterson reports.
3: Concerns have been raised that current changes risk narrowing access to the National Disability Insurance Scheme before alternative supports are available and before the new assessment framework has been properly tested. The Royal Australian and New Zealand College of Psychiatrists says that while psychiatrists support a sustainable NDIS, they are concerned that people with some of the most disabling illnesses in the community could once again fall through the cracks. It says schizophrenia, bipolar disorder, severe depression, eating disorders and other serious mental illnesses can devastate a person's ability to work, study, maintain relationships and manage daily living tasks. Sarah Patterson, Air News.
1: Life satisfaction amongst Australians has dropped across all age groups. It's now lower than it was during the pandemic. The research shows people are facing sustained financial pressure and that large proportions of those surveyed would struggle to find $2,000 in an emergency. KPMG economist Terry Rawnsley says the cost of living is weighing on people more than the lockdowns did.
4: I think what we're seeing is the sort of cost of living crunch we've seen over the past 5 years is really kind of getting to people's life satisfaction. They just don't feel like they're getting ahead at the moment.
1: And a survey has found more than half of all Australians are wasting hundreds of dollars a year on unused subscriptions. Chris McCarthy has more.
5: Netflix was the most common offender, with 57% of respondents reporting they don't use the streaming service, totaling a minimum spend of $119 a year. But it was gym memberships, which Compare the Market found could be costing Aussies the most. More than a quarter of Australians spending over $1,000 a year without pumping any iron. It comes as the federal government's proposed bill to crack down on dodgy subscription services faces a Senate inquiry. The findings are expected later this month. Chris McCarthy reporting.
1: VCE math students will be banned from using calculator functions which have allowed them to cheat during exams, but the new rules will only apply from next year. Math expert Adam Spencer says the tech has raced ahead of the testers.
6: An AI model last year participated in the most difficult maths exam in the world, the high school sort of world maths championship. 2 years ago, that model needed programmers to take the questions away, rewrite it in code so the machine could answer it. This year, the AI just looked at the questions and answered them straight away.
1: This is Air News. Well, it's being described as the most important meeting for the future of the Tasmanian AFL team. Eddie Summerfield reports.
7: The AFL's demands for a new roofed stadium as a condition of the Devils' licence is being described as bloody-minded. The comments come from economist Nicholas Gruen, who was appointed by the Tasmanian government to assess the project as part of a political deal with the Jackie Lambie Network. The Age reporting the project would deliver a net cost on Tasmania of more than $1 billion and deliver less than 40 cents of economic benefit for every dollar invested. Club presidents will meet with the AFL today ahead of the Australian Football Hall of Fame dinner. The team, of course, due to enter in 2028.
1: Taylor Walker's one-game ban for rough conduct has been upheld at the AFL's tribunal. Adelaide say they won't be appealing the decision. And round 14 of the NRL wrapped up at Stadium Australia last night. In news, Terry Daniel has the details.
8: A penalty in the 76th minute of the game gave the Canterbury Bulldogs a 14-12 win over the Parramatta Eels in the King's Birthday NRL clash. Eels hooker Talon De Silva was penalised for a high tackle on Bulldogs 5'8 Matt Burton as Canterbury pushed for an equaliser. The Bulldogs' Max King says it was a close game.
9: Yeah, it should be a bit tight there at the end, but yeah, just get the good to get the result.
8: It was the Bulldogs' fifth win of the season and the third straight loss for the Parramatta Eels.
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10: Just imagine for a moment being left out or even being criticised for doing what you know is right. In the Bible, Matthew chapter 5 and verse 10, it teaches that following God's ways won't always be popular, but God sees your faithfulness. Jesus says in this verse that those who face opposition for righteousness are blessed because they belong to his kingdom. In the verse, we read, "Blessed are those who are persecuted because of righteousness, for theirs is the kingdom of heaven." 'Cause I'm ready
11: to go. Time to try something new.
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13: We're live.
10: All right, hey, welcome to the show. Happy Tuesday. If you're just joining us, we've still got plenty to cover off. We've got lots of music news, including a little sneak peek at some unreleased stuff. I love this. Artists more and more are just catching on that maybe it's a good idea to generate momentum ahead of the release of songs, and it means we get to hear them before they officially drop. Carly Ann Taylor has given us a little taste of the follow-up to Why Should I Worry? It'll be here on Friday. It's called Heavenly Father. She's finally ready to talk about thematically what this song is dealing with. We'll explain that at the news desk. For our daily flashback, we are going to head 20 years into the past. That's scary. Two decades to the song that topped the charts this week in 2006. I remember this song so vividly. I can't believe it's been 20 years since it came out. But next, going to talk about developing resilience. It's a bit of a buzzword. It's been floating around for a little while, but particularly through the lens of parenting. Our expert Sharon Witt's going to be here with us to talk about it from the context of the tween years, because they're about to head into the teenage adolescent years, and that is where they're definitely going to need a little bit extra resilience. So because of their age, are there ways that we need to go about it differently, or just how do we do it even for the first place? Shaz joins us next on The Daily.
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0: You are tuned into The Daily, and we're about to talk parenting. Our expert has just wandered through the building. She's got a cup of tea in hand, ready to download for us. Sharon Witch is an author and a teacher. Welcome back to The Daily, my friend.
1: Hey, Cam. Great to be here, as always.
0: Now, one of the buzzwords that's been floating around for a few years is resilience. I want to talk about this today, but in particular, helping our tweens develop it.
1: Absolutely. Resilience is often described as the ability to bounce back. I kind of think it's better to kind of bounce forward. We want our kids, we want to encourage our kids to be able to move forward when they have challenges so they can adapt and keep going, even when things feel a bit tough, whether it's friendship issues, school pressure, setbacks or disappointments. They're always going to happen. So we want to look for opportunities to help build resilience. So as parents, we naturally want to protect our kids. We want to wrap them in cotton wool and hope they don't make any mistakes or, you know, fall over, all those sorts of things. But resilience grows through challenges, not comfort. So let's have some tips about what we can do. Well, as parents, it is tempting to try to smooth the way. I often used to refer to the lawnmower parent that just wants to mow the lawn and, you know, have that pathway for kids so they're not going to trip over,
0: you know,
1: take all the obstacles out the way. But we know that small, manageable struggles are how kids learn to cope. So when we continually remove the obstacles, kids can miss a chance to build confidence in their own abilities. So, for example, if your teen forgets a homework assignment, rather than rescuing them and running it up to school, let them experience a natural consequence and work out how to be more organised next time.
0: Yeah.
1: Secondly, focus on effort, not just outcomes. When we praise effort, persistence and strategy, we help young people see that success isn't about getting it right the first time. We want them to have that mindset that values growth and learning over perfection. So, for example, instead of saying, "Great job getting an A," you might say, "I can see how much time and effort you put into studying. That really paid off." So we want them to have that growth mindset. Thirdly, build strong emotional awareness. Resilience isn't about ignoring those emotions. It's about understanding and managing them. So helping our tweens name what they're feeling gives them a sense of control and a pathway that you can respond calmly. For example, you might say, "It sounds like you're feeling really disappointed about not making the team." That makes sense. What do you think might help you feel better? So it's actually helping them understand what the emotions are they're feeling. I'm not just mad. I'm not just angry I didn't make it. I'm feeling disappointed.
0: Yeah.
1: Encourage problem solving. So we don't want them to be dependent on us. We don't want them to fix it for us. We want them to have some independence and trust in their own decision making. So, for example, if they've got a friendship issue, you might ask, "What are a couple of ways you could handle this?" Or, "What do you think might happen if you tried this?" So we don't want to fix it. We want them to actually learn how to problem solve themselves. And finally, parents, stay connective and supportive. A strong relationship for our kids is the foundation of developing resilience. When young people know they have someone in their corner, whether it's a parent, caregiver, auntie, uncle, grandparent, they're more likely to take healthy risks and recover from setbacks. So regular check-ins, and we've talked about this before, Cam, sitting in the car on the way home, checking in how they're going, you know, having a regular hot chocolate, you know, a chat, or whenever you're kind of in the car dropping them somewhere, just have those check-ins. How are they doing?
0: Yep.
1: And always, always tell your kids nothing that they can do, nothing that can happen to them, nothing they can face, no mistake they can make is so bad that you guys can't get through it together. I always instill that in parents and kids that no matter what, you can get through it and you can find a solution.
0: That's awesome advice. The Daily's parenting expert, Sharon Witt, thanks for being here. We'll check in next week.
1: Thanks, Cam. 1YFM.

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0: Still to come on The Daily, brand new music from Carly Ann Taylor is on the way. I'll give you a little sneak peek about what to expect when it drops on Friday at the news desk very soon. But first, we've got to welcome Sarah to The Daily. Thanks for sharing a little bit of your story with us at the moment, Sarah. As a listener-supported station, you've donated to help keep it on the air. Thank you. Tell us why you gave and what the station means to you at the moment.
1: Our family is going through a difficult time at the moment, so I want them to realise that some bad things happen every day, and maybe not every day, but there's always good in every day and in every situation, and God is going to see us through this really difficult time. And my donation today was because my family feels a bit unseen at the moment and we feel quite powerless. So I am praying and listening to God, and I just want to help these people who might feel powerless in their life as well, because I know what that feels like.
0: And I guarantee you're not alone in that either. There are so many that are even listening right now that are going to be able to relate to what that feels like. And look, because of your support, the station can continue to broadcast, because in those gaps where we can't see hope, we need to be reminded every single day, don't we? And we're going to get to our daily flashback in just a moment. And it's a song that really challenges our mindset and our belief, especially, just like you explained, Sarah, in the middle of a difficult season, to still be able to say in the midst of all of that, that God is good. It's a really challenging song with a band that did this very well through their lyrics. So much so, it was number one this week 20 years ago. We'll revisit it next for our daily flashback.
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0: Oh great, looks like I'm early, so plenty of time to check my Insta. Driving over here, I just put it away like I always do. And whenever I think about reaching for it, I try to picture the people in the car next to me. You know, is that a carer who's on their way to look after someone's gran? Because that's who I'm keeping safe, by not worrying about my Insta until I get out of the car again. We're all in this together, ACT drivers. 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

0: Are you tuning into The Daily? Coming up next, I'll give you a little preview to the new Carly Ann Taylor song that's set to drop this Friday. But before we do, let's hit rewinds.
1: Are you telling me you built a time machine?
0: All right, we're journeying back 20 years, yep, 2 whole decades, to the 9th of June 2006. The song that we're about to revisit, we've pulled it out of the vault for you to play today, actually topped the Billboard chart this week. It came from the band Casting Crowns. It was lifted off their album Life Song. It ended up having a 7-week run at the number one spot, and this week on the 9th of June, it was smack bang in the middle of it. It's a really powerful song called Praise You in This Storm. It really challenged the idea and our belief as Christians that can we still say that God is good in the middle of the tough seasons, in the middle of the bad stuff that we might be walking through and facing. It seemed to resonate, it did resonate, with audiences right around the world. It was number one this week in 2006. Let's pull it out of the vault. Casting Crowns, Praise You in This Storm. It's your daily flashback.
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0: Are you tuning into The Daily? It's Cam here. We are flying through the show. In fact, we're just about done. We're going to be wrapping up in just a sec, but one last little bit of news.
1: I like to get the daily news.
0: All right, remember Carly Ann Taylor? She broke onto the scene with the song Why Should I Worry? Well, she's just given us a new teaser of a forthcoming new song. It's called Heavenly Father. And she says, this is just the beginning of a story that I'm finally ready to tell.

Yeah, the new song really talks into some of the struggles and challenges that she experienced as a child growing up. Heavenly Father, the new song from Carly Ann Taylor. It's now just a couple of days away. It drops this Friday, June 12.

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0: Hey, that wraps up the daily. I can't believe we're here already. Tuesday, we're done. Look, we'll catch you tomorrow as we look once more at your artist of the weekend, Wilson. She's just told a new story through a new book that just landed today, actually, called Rebel. And so this week, to coincide with the book release, we're hearing from Anne every day talking about what we know her best for, and that's her songs and her music. As well as that, we'll put your mental health on the agenda once again. Dr. Jodie Richardson from the Well Hello Anxiety podcast will be with us on the show. Always love her expertise and what she brings to the show. Hope you can join us as well tomorrow on The Daily.
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1: Good morning. This is Air News Canberra. I'm Steve Barker. All Canberra public schools will be closed this Thursday as teachers and school staff take industrial action. The ACT Education Directorate says it expects most employees to participate in the strike and can't guarantee adequate supervision for students on school grounds. The action comes amid ongoing negotiations over a new enterprise agreement and follows a two-hour work stoppage held last month. Households in the ACT are set to pay a little bit extra on their water bill. It comes as the Independent Competition and Regulatory Commission approved a higher-than-expected price hike. Icon Water's Davina McCormack says the price customers pay goes back into providing water.
2: They're required to be able to deliver our essential services that keep Canberra's water safe, reliable and ready for the future. So those prices recovered from customers are essential to maintaining those critical services.
1: Police are seeking witnesses after a man was allegedly caught shooting a bow and arrow at a popular recreation area, Cotter Avenue in South Canberra. That was on Monday, June the 1st. The man was seen acting strangely. An ACT police spokeswoman says they're investigating the incident and would like to speak to anyone who witnessed the man's actions or confrontations with other people. Several ACT government infrastructure projects will be put on the back burner, while others will be broken into stages to reduce budget pressure. Details of exactly which projects will be affected will be confirmed in tomorrow's budget. Chief Minister Andrew Barr says the adjustments are expected to save the government $700 million over 4 years. Mr. Barr insists the government will keep its election commitments and projects will still start during the current parliamentary term, but not necessarily in the coming financial year. Construction's now underway on a new affordable housing project at Phillip in Canberra's Woden Valley district. Sarah Patterson has the details.
3: The project will provide 70 below-market rental units for critical workers. It's part of a long-term redevelopment of the Yamba Drive site that will deliver 750 units, 140 of which will be built to rent and will be located close to both the Woden Town Centre and the Canberra Hospital Precinct. The project is being backed through the ACT Government's $80 million Affordable Housing Fund.
1: A new study looking at how deadly superbugs enter hospitals has found mobile phones play a role. University of Queensland researchers have found harmful bacteria like golden staph and E. coli can be transported into facilities via our phones, putting vulnerable patients at extreme risk. They're looking into whether an ultraviolet light cleaning service could be used to reduce bacteria. Canberra Liberals leader Mark Parton fears people will take the law into their own hands as vandals continue to tear up sports grounds across the city. Vision of cars, motorcycles and e-bikes ripping up turf on sports grounds across Canberra has sparked calls for police and government intervention in a bid to counter the antisocial behaviour. The damage has rendered fields unplayable and left the ACT government scrambling to find a way to stop vandals who continue to destroy facilities. To air sport this Tuesday, Melbourne beat Collingwood by 8 points, 83-75 in the King's Birthday AFL clash at the MCG. Demons forward Brodie Majacek has been taken to hospital after suffering a sickening neck injury. He was tackled head first into the turf by former Magpies Premiership teammate Billy Frampton. In the NRL, the Bulldogs beat the Eels 14-12. Adam Reynolds has come to the defence of Ezra Mamm after a costly mistake late in Brisbane's loss to the Gold Coast. I'm Steve Barker. This is Air News ACT.
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5: And checking out the weather, currently it's 12 degrees around town and the remainder of the day will be reaching 15 degrees and cloudy with a possible light shower somewhere here or there. Nowhere in particular. Tomorrow, 5 to 15 and a bit of rain early in the morning. Then the rest of the week and the weekend, Thursday, Friday, Saturday, Sunday, and even Monday. All maximum temperatures about 15 to 17 degrees and minimum temperatures 4 to 8. No particular frost, not much more rain possible, but there might be a little bit over the weekend. But basically 16, 17 degrees. Very pleasant second week of June, isn't it? That's enough now from Social Club Misfits, One Way FM.

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0: Revolution Worship with We Walk With Hope. It's 18 past 12, and that hope, a couple of verses from the Word of God, which say, indeed, we do have a living hope. 1 Timothy 4:10, that is why we labour and strive, because we have put our hope in the living God. We have put our hope in the living God. And from 1 Peter 1:3, praise be to the God and Father of our Lord Jesus Christ. In his great mercy, he has given us new birth into a living hope. Indeed, not just hope, but a living hope. Stay with us. We'll hear Jackie Velasquez coming up shortly with Every Time I Fall, One Way FM.
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0: 26 past 12, Canberra's One Rife M. We heard Jackie Lesquez with Something from the Past, Every Time I Fall, and that one from We Are Messengers, Halfway Home. As they were singing that particular song, I thought, halfway home, some of us are more than halfway home. Some of us are one heartbeat away from home, you could say, because that's all we are really, one heartbeat away from home. But if we're not there yet, that means God's got a plan for us. He's got every day planned for us in Psalm 139, I think it is. God has mapped out every day of our lives before even one of them came to be. So what can we do with God, for God, today? Stay with us. We'll have Healing and Wholeness Snapshot coming up next, and then we'll hear Corey Ashbury with Sparrows.
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2: I am the resurrection and the life. In John chapter 11 is a familiar story of the resurrection of Jesus' friend, the brother of Mary and Martha from Judea. They sent a message, "Sir, your good friend is very sick." And when Jesus heard this, he said, "The purpose of his illness is not death, but for the glory of God." And Jesus stayed another 2 days before he set out with his disciples to Judea.
3: I've always wondered why didn't Jesus just send forth someone like he did with the centurion and heal from a distance, you know, Lazarus with his friend. Jesus knew that Lazarus had died. He was not asleep, as his disciples thought. Jesus knew this was an opportunity to demonstrate the power of who he was, that is, the I Am, and bring glory to God. But when he arrived at Bethany, Lazarus had been dead and in the tomb for 4 days, and Martha doubted that Jesus could do what she so wanted him to do. So Jesus said to Martha, "I am the resurrection and the life. They that believe in me, though they were dead, yet shall live again. Those who believe in me shall never perish." "Yes, Master," she told him, "I believe you are the Messiah, the Son of God, the one we have so long awaited."
2: And Jesus was telling Martha that the I am has power over time and death. Mm-hmm. Like Martha and Mary, we have a limited view of God. God can do far more than we can ever imagine. I think the question for us and for those listening is, do we believe?
1: For more information on Victoria's ministry through Christ, go to vmtc.org.au.

0: Corey Ashby on OneWay FM with Sparrows. It says in Matthew chapter 10, so do not be afraid, you are worth more than many sparrows. And in Luke 12, indeed, the very hairs of your head are all numbered. Don't be afraid, you're worth more than many sparrows. God is for me by Terrian coming up next.
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feel-good movie, Fighting With My Family. FYI, my three boys especially love the scene with the bowling ball. Fighting With My Family is based on the inspirational true story of how Paige comes from an oddball family, but she becomes a pro wrestling superstar. The movie ends with heartwarming pictures of the down-to-earth family in real life, but maybe they're too down-to-earth for Hollywood, because Hollywood replaces them with good-looking actors like Florence Pugh and Lena Headey. Hollywood's message is that it's okay to be the oddball, but only if you're good-looking at the same time. This is where Jesus gives us a better story. Jesus comes down to earth as the oddball, but he wasn't good-looking, and he doesn't care how you look either. So if you're looking for a new tag team partner in the wrestles of life, it might be time to join Team Jesus. In Team Jesus, you can be the oddball, not good-looking champion. Hey, but the spandex tights are an optional extra. G'day, I'm Sam Chan with God in 60 Seconds. For more space to think and talk about God, go to thirdspace.org.au.

0: 19 minutes to one, Canberra's One Way FM, Rebecca Willis with Ready to Move, released in March of this year. Rebecca says this about her song, Ready to Move, reflects on patiently waiting on the Lord and being ready to step forward in faith when the time is right, when God has mentioned that the time is right. Not before, not after, but when the time is right. Matty Mullins up next with No Hold on Me.
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Reeled and Rocked by the Slays. On YFM, we've got Better Together now coming up from Unsecret. Very unusual names here.

I think you got the main theme of that particular song called Joy from Rave. Apollo Limited is up next with Good Day. 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

Riley Clemens, Faith Runs Deep. Now we've got something from Candid Remark, Missing the Mark. I do that quite often, miss the mark. But anyway, here's a great song, Missing the Mark.

0: 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The one who sees me hems me in behind and before.
1: Faith,
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2: 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Should damn be living.

26 to 2, Canberra's One Way FM. Somebody's Praying from Bay Turner. Some of the words in that one: Mama on her knees at night, praying for me. And there's another song which I found came from 1996. I'll just read some of the lyrics from that particular one. The same theme: somebody's praying for me. Somebody, somebody, somewhere, somewhere, somebody held me up in prayer. Because I was so far down, I had to reach up to touch the ground. Jesus said, if you believe, just ask and you shall receive. Somebody was down on their knees. Somebody was praying for me. Someone on their knees was praying for me. That was a 1996 release from Charlie Daniels. So the theme is common. Pray for other people. Indeed. Mac Powell now with 1991.

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1: Did you know about the biggest hole in history? It's a mysterious hole that secular historians are unable to fill. They know that something big happened in the first century, but they don't know what it is. It transformed the Roman Empire. In fact, it transformed the world and laid the foundations of society, science, education, and freedom as we know them today. Christians know that this biggest hole in history is perfectly filled by the resurrection of Jesus. What would our world be like if Jesus hadn't risen from the dead? Probably much like the world into which he came, a world that hadn't changed much for millennia. And if you don't believe in the resurrection of Jesus, there's a huge Jesus-shaped hole in history which is basically unexplainable without it. But the thing is that unless you accept the resurrection of Jesus, there'll be an unfillable hole in your life as well.
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0: Hey, Minister 2, One Way FM, Hallelujah from Joy Enriquez. I think I pronounced that right. These names are a little bit tricky sometimes, but the next one is easy to pronounce. It's Benjamin William Hastings with Saturday.
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0: Welcome to the Mercy Minute with Mercy Ship CEO, Dr. Michelle White.
1: Pumu's mother sat gently cleaning her daughter's face. The blisters covering the girl's skin refused to heal, a sign of the cancer that was slowly killing her. A few weeks before, they traveled to a Mercy Ship praying for a miracle, but the test results came back with a heartbreaking word, malignant. They returned home, the world feeling darker than before. Then one day they heard a knock at the door. Umu's father opened it to find several Mercy Ship's volunteers waiting. One of the volunteers brought Umu into her lap, showing her parents the bandages they would use. Another brought out their Bible and read from Psalms. You, Lord, are a shield for me, the one who lifts up my head. We all encounter days where no matter what we hope and pray, we just cannot fix it. But just being there, caring and offering comfort can bring peace beyond our understanding.
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3: In the middle of cancer treatment, journalist Annie Regas from the Sydney Morning Herald wrote this. I used to complain about my uneven eyebrows. Now I have none. I used to wish I could lift heavier weights at the gym. Now all I want is to be able to get out of bed without my whole body hurting. I used to hate waking up to the alarm. Now I wish I could sleep long enough to hear the alarm without being woken by a hot flush. None of us know what tomorrow, next week, or even next year will bring. We can't always choose our future. So being grateful for the present is really important. Whatever you're doing today, cultivate an attitude of gratitude. Thank God for what you have, because none of us knows what's ahead.
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0: According to surveys, somewhere between half and three quarters of all people pray in times of personal crisis, be they believers or not. What does that tell you? Hi, I'm Bernie Diamond and welcome again to Fresh. Personally, I've seen too many powerful answers to prayer to leave things until I hit a crisis, not to mention the peace and joy that come from praying. But from time to time, we all face crises that have us shaking in our boots, that break our hearts and send tears rolling down our cheeks. But in the midst of all that, for me and for countless others who put their trust in this Jesus who died and rose again for them, there's an exquisite peace amidst the storm that comes from knowing that come what may, God is with us. Here it is as King David prays in Psalm 56, verses 8 and 9. You know I'm very upset. You know how much I've cried. Surely you've kept an account of all my tears. I know that when I call for help, my enemies will turn and run. I know that because God is with me. Emotional turmoil, yet faith. Tears, yet confidence. Renowned 19th century English preacher Charles Spurgeon knew deep suffering and depression, and yet clung fiercely to God's nearness. I have learned, he said, to kiss the wave that throws me against the rock of ages. That's raw, honest. He doesn't deny the wave, the pain, the tears, but he sees in that very suffering the hand of a faithful God drawing him nearer. No matter your turmoil, your tears, your pain, God is with you. Because that's his word, fresh for you today.
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1: Sometimes when we read the Old Testament, we can feel disheartened by the failures of the Israelites. They seem to repeatedly worship other gods and fail to love the Lord God. But there's also an important reminder in Deuteronomy. Moses said to the people that they would fail. And then he said, "But if from there you seek the Lord your God, you will find him, if you seek him with all your heart and soul." Moses was saying, you will fail, and when you do, seek the Lord. If you seek him, you will find him, no matter what you've done. And it's the message we need today. We also fail as badly as they did. Even this morning, we failed. But every time we can seek the Lord, we can come to him because of Jesus. Even when we think we're beyond help or full of shame, or if someone really knew us, they'd walk away. Even then, we can seek the Lord with all our heart and soul. This is Everyday Stories with me.

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Stella Taylor Smith there, and thank you. And don't we have a thousand times, maybe even more than a thousand times, to be thankful to God today for the breath in our lungs, for the day He has given us. And it was a pretty beautiful day here in Canberra. Nice, crisp morning and a nice, beautiful, sunny day. This is By My Home with PJ. Starting a little bit late today. I'm thankful for work, but sometimes it, you know, gets in the way of doing fun things like being on air with you. Plenty of fun things happening this afternoon. A bit of church history. We'll look at the Australian Christian music charts and open up God's Word to be encouraged today. But we're going to keep going with some more music, though, now with Roma Waterman and the new song, Breathe.

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1: Air News headlines, I'm Michael Lynch. Queensland construction magnates Quentin and Kylie Burt have donated $40 million to support research into curing motor neuron disease. Animal welfare advocates are raising concern over the aerial culling of brumbies in the Kosciuszko National Park, which are presumed near the New South Wales-Victorian border today. In a bid to stop One Nation's momentum increasing before the next state and federal elections, Labor is calling for donations of up to $27 to mount a challenge against the Pauline Hanson-led party. A worrying national downturn in vaccinations is threatening Australia's goal of eliminating cervical cancer by 2035. A former New South Wales police detective believes a tip-off led to the arrest in Greece of James Delamangas, one of Australia's most wanted men. In world news, the death toll from a 7.8 earthquake in the southern Philippines has left 35 people dead. In air sport, Jenna Forrester last night won the 200 metres individual medley at the Australian swimming trials before also qualifying for the 400 metre free. Aussie striker Tete Yenge is heading into the World Cup full of confidence after scoring his first international goal. Those are today's top stories. This is Air News.
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4: Yes, it is. One Way Home with, well, usually PJ and Elle on a Tuesday. I've ditched Elle, though, when I have Alex and Pixie in the studio. Thanks for joining me.
5: Thanks for having us.
6: Thanks, PJ.
4: It's always fun to be on air with other people rather than sitting here in the studio by myself on a cold Canberra day. Has been a beautiful day, though.
5: It's a lovely. I can look outside. There's patches of blue amongst the clouds, but I've just been outside myself and have a bit of frostbite on the end of my fingers. How are you going, Pixie? Are you cold?
6: I'm pretty cold.
4: Yeah, it's been a typical sort of Canberra day, Canberra winter day, hasn't it? We're with you right through till 7 o'clock today. If you've got a song request, send us through 0432 621 614. Very soon, I've got a bit of inspirational PJs for you. But first, some Blanka. Are you ready?

0: Sanctus, real there and steady. One way home with PJ and Alex and Pixie, all in the studio together.
1: It's nice and cozy here now that there's more than one of us here.
0: Well, it's nice to have company. Well, I was going to say nice to have company. I normally have Owl though, right? So I can't diss on him. He's good co-host. But it's always good to have company on air. And I have an inspirational quote to share, some inspirational PJs, as I call it. This quote from Oswald Chambers, and he says, "Some prayers are followed by silence because they are wrong. Others because they are bigger than we can understand."
1: Wow.
0: Yeah. Yeah, isn't that big, hey? You know, we often can feel like we're praying and asking God for stuff and things that we feel like are good things in our lives, and we're just, not getting answers, right? It can be disheartening, can't it?
1: It certainly can, and it makes you think, gosh, what kind of prayers ought we be praying? Should we be praying for, you know, material things, or should we be praying for the blessings that God promises through His Son? It's a good question, isn't it?
0: Yeah. But sometimes God's no, or, you know, seeming no is maybe there's bigger things at work that He's doing in our lives, and we just need to be patient and trust in Him.
1: Absolutely. I like to think, you know, there's three possibilities: yes, no, or maybe, or a little later. Just wait, be patient.
0: Yeah, exactly. Oswald Chambers says, "Some prayers are followed by silence because they are wrong, others because they are bigger than we can understand."

0: Real Thing there, One Way Home with PJ, Alex and Pixie. And we are the real thing here in One Way FM, aren't we?
1: We absolutely, no phony baloney here. We are absolutely.
2: Absolutely.
0: yeah. Real, you know, real people, real stories is one of our taglines, that's us here in over in Fishwick today. let's be encouraged by God's word. And this verse, 1 Thessalonians 5:11 says, encourage one another and build each other up, just as in fact you are doing. And that's one of the goals here at One Way FM, isn't it? To be encouraging others, to be encouraging Christians, to be encouraging all of us to be walking in the way of the Lord and to just get through life. We need some encouragement sometimes just to get through the day.
1: I think we need encouragement all the time, don't we? If we're honest with ourselves, you know, when we have an opportunity to read God's word or spend time with each other, it's one of the great things we can do is to build each other up, isn't it?
2: Yeah, exhorting one another.
0: Yeah, exactly. And you know, we try to do that through the songs we play here at One Way FM. We try to do that through, sharing passages like this on air and like that quote we had before. It's always an honour to be on air.
1: Absolutely.
0: In the nation's capital.
1: And how good is it that we can do that in the nation's capital and share the good news of hope and faith found in Jesus Christ?
0: Absolutely.
1: That's encouraging in itself, isn't it?
0: It is. It is very encouraging. 1 Thessalonians 5:11 says, encourage one another, build each other up, just as in fact you are doing.

0: We can't help you with dinner tonight.
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0: You know, when I'm on the tools, I need to be switched on 100% all the time. Otherwise, one of my mates here could get hurt. It's the same when I'm driving home after I knock off. In fact, it's probably even more dangerous because in my car, I'm in charge of 2 tonnes of metal travelling at up to 100 k's per hour. So there's no room for bad decisions, which means no room for drinking or drugs. Because driving under the influence is not just about me, it's about the people around me. We're all in this together, ACT drivers. Let's respect each other and keep each other safe. Developed by the CBAA under the ACT Government's Road Safety Fund grant program.
1: One Way News.
2: I'm Mark Dransfield. Analysts say business and industrial rooftops are an untapped source of clean energy with the potential to generate up to 40 gigawatts of electricity. An Institute for Energy Economics and Financial Analysis report makes 4 recommendations to boost uptake of rooftop solar power. Spokesperson Joanna Bowyer says that includes making it easier to connect solar systems to the grid.
3: We've also recommended incentive schemes or, you know, more comprehensive framework that can address not just residential and utility scale, but also this kind of middle scale. And we've also recommended a first principles review of the economic regulation of electricity distribution networks.
2: 2 people have been charged over a shooting in Sydney's southwest, which allegedly targeted the funeral of a slain gangland figure. A 17-year-old boy is accused of firing up to 30 rounds at the Punchbowl Reception Centre on Saturday afternoon. Police will allege he was assisted by a 23-year-old man. Detective Superintendent Jason Box says the venue was originally booked for the wake of Lorenzo Lamalu.
4: This event was cancelled prior to commencing. Those that were to attend the wake were obviously the intended targets of this shooting due to their association with Mr. Lamalu.
2: The leader of the so-called coconut cartel was fatally shot in Vietnam last month. Queensland police have charged a man with more than a dozen drug supply and weapons offences as part of Operation Yankee Fuji. Lachlan Gray has details.
5: Last month, officers from the Sunshine Coast District Gang Squad and the Tactical Crime Squad executed a search warrant at an Nambour address where they allegedly located a semi-automatic handgun, multiple rounds of ammunition, methamphetamine and more than $40,000 in cash. Subsequent investigations at a Gold Coast property led to the seizure of a further $30,000, cocaine and commercial quantities of illicit tobacco and vapes. A 36-year-old Burley Waters man has since been charged with 16 offences, including 4 counts of possessing dangerous drugs and 2 counts of supplying dangerous drugs. He'll face court next month. Lachlan Gray reporting.
2: Overseas now, and the upcoming FIFA World Cup may not be the economic bonanza US tourism operators were hoping for. Michael Lynch reports.
6: As the month-long event draws ever closer, skyrocketing ticket prices, weaker than expected hotel bookings, and broader economic uncertainty are raising questions about whether the event will deliver the windfall many cities are hoping for. For international travellers, Washington's immigration agenda has become a significant deterrent, with the American Civil Liberties Union warning that the Trump administration's rising authoritarianism and increasing violence pose a serious risk to all. It says visitors should exercise caution and have an emergency contingency plan in place when travelling to and within the United States. Michael Lynch, Air News.
2: And Virgin Australia has expanded its pet flights to Adelaide as part of a trial run. The first pets in cabin flight will leave Adelaide for Melbourne on June 23rd, with small dogs or cats in pet carriers kept under the seat in front of their owner. The flight started in October between Melbourne and the Gold Coast and Melbourne and the Sunshine Coast, and Virgin says since then nearly 1,500 animals have taken to the skies. This is Air News. Rhys Walsh knows Billy Slater has rolled the dice on his recall and he wants to repay the faith. The Broncos fullback is set to play an important role off the bench for Queensland in next week's must-win Origin clash. Walsh says he's ready to step up.
7: Obviously, there's a lot of trust and you know, that goes into to wearing the Queensland jersey. I think I've just got to get, you know, this week right, prepare the best I can for the team and also prepare the boys as well. So I think, you know, it comes back to being on the training paddock and getting all those details right and then putting your head down and working hard.
2: AFL, and Melbourne isn't putting a timeline on when Brody Mijacek will be able to play football again. The veteran forward has undergone surgery for a neck fracture suffered in Monday's win over Collingwood. The club says he is up and walking. The San Antonio Spurs have claimed a crucial away win over the New York Knicks in Game 3 of the NBA Finals. The Spurs are hoping to become the first team to lose the opening two games of a final series at home and still win the championship. Sports star Victor Wembanyama has told ESPN the slow start to the series never dented the team's belief.
8: We're all the time confident, did what we were supposed to do, but the job is absolutely not done. We're not even halfway. The hardest is still to come.
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9: Weather. Your weather here in Canberra. Tomorrow we're going to get to a maximum of 15 with a minimum of 5, with a chance of a bit of rain around as well. On Thursday, no rain, a cloudy day, 17 and a minimum of 8. And on Friday, 17 and a minimum of 4. And that's your weather. I'm on my home.
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11: It's been a lovely day. The sun is just starting to disappear down over the horizon.
12: Yeah, I had rain and sun today.
11: But a bit of both.
12: Yep.
9: There you go. We're meant to be a bit of rain tomorrow, up to maybe 7 mil there, so we'll see. Also, just looking at the emergency services charts here, there's no car accidents reported in Canberra. A couple of hazard reduction burns happening today. But if you ever see an accident and one of us is on air, you could text us through 0432 621 614. Let us know and we can advise. We don't have the helicopter to send up in the air for, you know, our roaming reports, but we can certainly advise any information that we have.
11: But if someone happened to have a helicopter that they'd like to give us a traffic report, or that we'd be open to that?
9: Yeah. I could fly a helicopter, I'm sure. After 5 o'clock, so it's time to look at the Australian Christian Music Charts, the TCM, today's Christian Music Charts. And as always, plenty of great music in here that we've been loving here at One Way FM and across the country. Three fast movers this week. The ones there in the green.
11: It looks like the song Just Believe has jumped up three spots, so that's certainly on the move, isn't it? And then another one by Josiah Queen, a song called Judas, which has jumped 11 spots. That's got to be a big jump in one hit.
9: It is a big jump for one one song. Josiah Queen, though, you know, an artist that the people are really loving and getting behind. The other one that's jumped up a lot, The Author, by Brandon Lake and Nick Jonas. And Al and I featured this a couple of weeks ago. That is Nick Jonas from the Jonas Brothers.
11: Oh, right.
9: Recorded this song with Brandon Lake. The Jonas Brothers actually are sons of a pastor.
11: I didn't know that.
9: Grew up in church. And this song is a little bit of a sort of a prodigal son sort of song. It's a really beautiful song, so it's really cool to see, Nick recording that with Brandon, and, you know, we never know where people's faith journey is at.
11: That's right, and it's nice to see collaboration happening between different artists who perhaps, you know, have a name as a solo artist or in another band, and they come together and produce new music. That's pretty exciting.
9: That's right, a couple of new entries there, Pixie, the bottom of the charts. The bottom two, I think, are the ones you're looking for.
12: Yeah, we've got Here Comes the Day by Justin Michael at number 29 and If I Didn't Have You by Band Reeves at number 30.
9: Yeah, we'll see how those ones go. But for number three, I need Al's big deep voice, three.
11: Number three.
9: Jamie McDonald with song Ain't No Way, moving back up to third position after being in fourth last week. So let's kick off this hour with this song.

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3: Thanks for having us on for today. We appreciate it.
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2: Always fun to be with friends on air. We're looking at the Australian Christian music charts, the songs that you have been listening to. And as always, great songs there. That last song, Jamie McDonald, Ain't No Way, sitting in number three. But the number two song, song in number two position,
3: is by Micah Taylor. It's called Perfectly. That reminds me of our wonderful Heavenly Father, perfect in every way. Mm. Maybe this song is a reflection of that love that he has for us, a perfect love.
2: I believe it is. So let's play it right now.

0: Perfect song there from Micah Tyler, number two in the Australian Christian music charts. Also moving up one place this week. But the song that's stuck in number one position is Brit Nicole and her song Nobody Loves Me Like You. Pixie, you give me a funny look there because it is N-L-M-L-Y. And many presenters have tried to say that as like numerally. But it simply stands for the chorus line of the song, Nobody Loves Me Like You.
1: I was going for
0: anomaly. Perhaps if I turn your
2: microphone. I was going for anomaly. I wasn't sure what language that might have been in.
0: There you go. No, it isn't.
3: Gaelic.
0: It sounds a bit like that. Or one of those funny, like, you know, Welsh ones, right? But a bit too short for that. But no, Nobody Loves Me Like You from Brit Nicole. And once again, just like Micah Tyler perfectly, a great reminder of God's love for us and a bit of encouragement for us all today.
2: Encouragement again, particularly if we can't get our tongues around our words.

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2: 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How crazy that waiting for 10 seconds of silence is actually quite an achievement these days. The reason it felt like such a long time is that our minds are conditioned to continual noise. It probably won't surprise you that this isn't God's plan for your life. He says to be still and know that He is God. When's the last time you were still? When's the last time your mind was quiet? If you want to flourish in your spiritual and mental health, both now and into the future, you need to learn how to embrace the silence.
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6: It's been a great day too. How's your day been, Pixie?
7: Yeah, it's been really good. Bit of sunshine, get the washing dry, bit of rain, fire going.
5: And it's now dark, it's now evening.
6: Yeah, it's hard to believe, isn't it? You know, we looked up half an hour ago, it was still sun, and now it's completely dark outside. But that's winter, isn't it? It's the season that God's got us in right now.
5: It is, and the season we are in is coming towards tax time, end of financial year time, and we have something really important happening here next week.
6: Yeah, that's right. 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
5: Mm. More details will be next week about that, but start to thinking about that, praying about that. 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
6: Saturday the 20th. 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
5: Mm. Plenty of ways to be getting involved and having fun there. 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
6: studio. I will neither confirm nor deny that.
5: Well, you can come along next Saturday and find out, right?
6: Absolutely.
5: I think that will be a fun way to count down the end of the fundraiser appeal next week. But it's such an important ministry, Christian radio. It's important for I believe, us as a community. It's important for Christians here in Canberra, isn't it, Pixie, to be listening to Christian radio?
7: I think that's the main difference with radio. 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
5: Yeah.
7: Real people.
5: Exactly. We're part of the community here in Canberra. It's also vitally important for Christian artists. And I recently spoke with Ethan Beer, and there's something he had to say about the importance of Christian radio for him and for his music.
8: Super important. It means the whole world to have my music played. You know, I put a lot of like hours and hours and hours of work into writing and producing these songs to get them out into the world. And so I accredit a lot of, you know, the way that people can reach these songs and that these songs can reach people is through radio. And I get messaged all the time, you know, after people have heard me on the radio and reach out and they're grateful for the songs that I've written that have affected them or anything. And so I have to like attribute a lot of that to Christian radio. So it means the whole world to have that support, and I don't know if I'd be able to do it without it. So yeah, I really, really appreciate it. It's amazing.

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1: 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Australian Sign Language Auslan is helping to make the Christian faith personal for deaf people across the country. The Adelaide Deaf Community Church, which meets weekly at Pilgrim Lutheran, worships fully in Auslan with no sound and no music. Bible readings, prayers, songs in silent in sign, sermons and teachings are all signed. For many deaf people, English is not their first language. Auslan is their heart language. The church pastor, Julian Mazzio, says when God's word is shared in Auslan, it becomes clear, personal and alive. He told the Daily Declaration, "This allows deaf people to fully understand the gospel, grow in faith and worship without barriers." The services are live streams, so deaf people interstate can access them. The church is not new. A deaf congregation was established in 1890 through the Royal South Australian Deaf Society. Over generations, it has grown into now what is the Adelaide Deaf Community Church.
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Kevin LaVox, a little love One Way Home with PJ this Tuesday evening now. Now that I think we call it evening when it's dark. I know Al and I have had plenty of discussions on this. When is it evening? I think it's evening now that it is dark. Let's look at some shows that hitting streaming services that you might want to watch on a dark, cool night like it is tonight. And as always, do your own research to work out what is safe and appropriate for you and for your family. Over on Netflix, a movie called Office Romance. Jennifer Lopez and Brett Goldstein star in a rom-com about a secret office romance with two workaholics. Over on Prime Video, Clarkson's Farm, Season 5. I'm not looking forward to this. I've already watched the first half of the season. I binge-watched this yesterday on the public holiday. Clarkson's Farm's back. I love it. I've liked Jeremy Clarkson as a motorsport person. I followed him in the Top Gear days. But seeing him in Clarkson's Farm just brings him a different light of Jeremy while still being a little bit of the bumbling idiot that he is. But yeah, featuring Jeremy Clarkson, Caleb Cooper, Charlie Island, Lisa Hogan. Totally worth watching. Said I watched the first four episodes yesterday. Over on Stan, a movie called Beast. Russell Crowe is commanding as Sammy, the trainer whose relationship with champion fighter Patton James embodies tough love, hard-won forgiveness and complex bonds between mentors and fighters. Over on HBO Max, Dead of Winter, a film in the remote Missouri blizzard. A grief-stricken loner, starring Emma Thompson, stumbles across a young woman held captive by a desperate armed couple. Forced into action, she becomes an unlikely protector in a brutal fight for survival. And a couple more sort of here. Over on SBS, a new series. This is not a murder mystery. A unique, visually stunning, surprising whodunit set in the flamboyant 1930s. Young Rene Magritte's life is about to change when he's invited to participate in a private art exhibition for an opulent English estatement owned by flamboyant Lord James. That could be an interesting one for those who like a murder mystery. And on ABC iView, Ground Up, a six-part comedy. After years of trying, Tasmania has finally given the green light for an AFL field. AFL administrator Hugh Sheen, played by Sam Pang, has been sent from Melbourne, tasked with establishing the club. There's a divided public to win over, oppressive deadlines to meet, and feisty protesters to handle, and an offensive mascots to employ. So there you go, a bit of a comedy there. Some shows you might want to watch. Do your own research, though. Work out what is safe and appropriate for you and for any eyes and ears in your household. But as we get into some colder days here in Canberra, I'm sure all of us will be sitting rugged up under a blanket, either reading a book or watching some shows. But let's head to some Forest Frank now with God's Got My Back.

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One way.

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1: You are listening to On My Home with PJ. It is on a Tuesday evening, obviously. Great to be with you as always. Time to look at God's word for a bit of encouragement. Matthew 5, 6 says, God blesses those who hunger and thirst for justice, for they will be satisfied. What do we hunger and thirst for in our lives? Our lives is filled with seeking things for ourselves, our own satisfaction, our own gratitude, our own selfish lives, maybe. Or is it a life that is hungering and thirsting for justice to be done, for God's kingdom to advance? Something to challenge us today, where our priorities lie. Matthew 5, 6, God blesses those who hunger and thirst for justice, for they will be satisfied.
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3: G'day mates, this is Riley Clemens and you're listening to One Way Home.

steady love. Sav Schlitter, Steady Love on One Way Home this afternoon. Quote here from Mother Teresa: I have found the paradox that if I love until it hurts, then there is no hurt, but only more love. Do we keep on loving steady love? There we heard from Sav Schlitter. And the love of God that compels us to love others. And, yeah, maybe we feel we're giving so much, but maybe in that giving we're given even more love and grace and mercy to keep loving, supporting others. Quote there, Mother Teresa: I have found the paradox that if I love until it hurts, then there is no more hurt, but only more love.

0: You're listening to One Way Home with PJ. And it's always cool to hear artists performing in different locations. And The Afters recently performed in a concept called Cockpit Karaoke, where with Mission Aviation Fellowship, where artists are literally performing in the cockpit of a plane. They were flying over Nashville, Tennessee, sharing stories about the band, how they got started, and they performed this little bit of a taster for a new song The Afters are releasing very, very soon. So let's have a bit of a taste.
1: Well, let's roll it. The Afters Cockpit Karaoke with Mission Aviation Fellowship.

performed in an airplane. What will happen next? Where will artists go? Let's head to some Rebecca Wills now. I'm on my home.

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2: One way. Sharing faith. Bringing hope.

Matt, what a friend. Get out your pencils and pads. Time for a history lesson on One Way Home. It was on this day, the 9th of June, 1523, that Patrick Hamilton became a member of Scottish oldest and most influential university, St Andrews. 4 months later, he joined the arts faculty. What might have seemed like an innocuous career move was actually an event of considerable significance, because at the same time that Hamilton was moving into a position of prominence, he was turning from Catholicism to Lutheranism. Born near Glasgow, he began his training at the University of Paris at 14, which was not an unusual age to enter university in those days. Following his studies in France, he went to Holland. He attended the University of Leuven briefly and probably studied under Emmaus before returning to his native Scotland. He was about 19 when he entered St Andrews. At the time, Luther's books and Tyndale's New Testaments were pouring into Scotland. Hamilton was among those affected by them. By 1526, he openly preached Lutheran doctrine, even in the school's Catholic Archbishop of St. Andrew's Cathedral, the highest ranking cathedral in Scotland. He ordered that Hamilton be formally summoned and accused. Considering how earlier cases had been handled, Hamilton knew that this meant he would be burned at the stake. In April 1527, he fled to Germany. Hamilton went to Wittenberg, but the students had left because of plague. He remained long enough to hear Luther preach and to observe the changes that had come to the local church. Moving on to Marburg, he wrote a statement of belief known as Patrick's Places. Its first section contrasted law and gospel in Lutheran terms. The law says, "Where is your righteousness, goodness, and satisfaction?" The gospel says, "Christ is your righteousness, goodness, and satisfaction." Other sections also presented ideas heavily influenced by Luther. Before the end of the year, Hamilton was back in Scotland to show his break with the church of his youth. He then married within the Lutheran church. He preached Lutheran doctrine boldly to his family and the surrounding regions. Archbishop Beaton summoned him to St. Andrews to discuss his teaching. Hamilton knew it would mean death, but he determined to go, believing that if he was martyred, people would take notice and the Lutheran message would spread. Beaton allowed Hamilton a month of freedom in which he disputed with champions of the established church. Then they arrested him. Because Hamilton's family was powerful, Beaton gave him opportunities to escape. For when Hamilton stayed to face the flames, he was burned alive on Leap Year Day in 1528. Wind and damp slowed the flame so that it took him 6 hours to die. Appalled at the cruel execution, the Scots did inquire about Hamilton's beliefs and read his pamphlet. As a result, many converted to Lutheranism. Although the Scottish Reformation became a Calvinist movement under John Knox, its origin was Lutheran, and Hamilton was the first of Lutheran martyrs to die in Scotland. A sad event there in church history, but one talks about someone's incredible faith, and we can be encouraged by that.

0: Not many people talk about sin these days. It's a bit of a dirty word, perhaps because it's often associated with punishment, guilt, and shame. But there's a better way to look at it. I'm Tanya Harris of God Conversations. In God's economy, we've all sinned. Sin's negativity comes from the fact that it separates us from God and His love. When we sin, we choose the path away from love, towards death. Our pride, greed, selfishness, and hatred is toxic and destroys us from the inside out. Sin brings its own punishment. That means turning from sin, or using the old-fashioned word, repenting, is a deeply positive action because it orients us towards life. As horrible as it may be to face our ugly selves, confessing our sin is a positive step forward. Let's be brave enough to acknowledge our sin, that we may turn from death-producing behaviours and towards God's love. For help with your own God conversations, go to godconversations.com.
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Keep on listening. Dusk is about to start. And remember, Canberra, we're messengers for Jesus, called to serve, to love, to forgive. Good night.

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1: One time I needed $1,000 to pay my uni fees, but I didn't have a dollar. I prayed and asked God to somehow make a way. That weekend I sat in church next to a random lady I'd never seen before. She asked me what I did, and I told her how I was studying at uni, but I didn't tell her about my money problems. At the end of the service, she asked for my bank account details because she said she felt in her heart to bless me. I was shocked. That same afternoon, she transferred $1,000 into my bank account. You might be in a situation where you have no idea how you're going to get through, but God can always make a way. He loves you so much and He wants to turn your situation around. So why not put your trust in Him? What are you waiting for? 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
2: Journeyman Daniel Chick-Whitten has experienced the cold, the tropics and almost everything in between, as he at one time or another has called Hobart and Townsville his home. 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

0: Saved My Soul is the previous single from Daniel Chigwidden, and he has been around for quite a long time, and it's absolutely fantastic to welcome him for the first time to the Aussie Grown Artist Spotlight. Welcome, Daniel.
1: Hey, thank you so much, Hank. It's a pleasure to be here with you.
0: It's a pleasure to have you. Now, we've just played your beautiful song, Saved My Soul. Can you tell us all of the ins and outs, the deeper meaning and everything, the story behind the song, please?
1: Sure. Well, Save My Soul is essentially a story song, and it's really about my life. And, you know, really in my past, you know, growing up in a Christian household, I grew up with, you know, the Word of God and loving parents and whatnot. But I suppose the song itself is really a testimony song of the journey that I've been on from, you know, my childhood into my young adulthood and to where I am now. And you know, every journey has its high moments, and other moments have their more low moments. And you know, I quite relate to the story of the prodigal son. And if you know that story, it's about a son who, you know, basically left his father's home and asked for his inheritance early and spent his money and wealth on wild living. But he got to a very low place. And in that low place, he realized, if I can just go back to my father and become a hired servant, then surely he'll accept me. And when he came back to the father, you know, he wasn't only brought on as a servant, but he was celebrated, and the father just lavished his love upon him. And that's really the story of my life. You know, I've had that experience of walking away from faith and doing my own thing, but just experiencing that grace and that love of God just re-embrace me into his family. And so really that's the story behind Save My Soul, and it's a song of testimony.
0: Now, tell me a little bit about your songwriting process. What comes first, music or lyrics?
1: So for me, it's kind of both, but it usually starts with like a seed of an idea, if I can put it that way. Generally, it'll start with some kind of melodic and lyric idea. It might just be a simple melody or phrase. And kind of from that, often it's like a chorus idea that just comes, and then it develops from there. You know, if it's an idea that I'm like, oh, this is good, I might quickly grab my phone, you know, hit record, get a voice memo happening, and then I'll revisit that voice memo and try and work it into an actual song and you know, add all the other parts to it, the verses and bridges and all the connecting parts. So that's

0: kind of how it starts. And it's also, for me, as a, you know, singer-songwriter, but also a worship leader, you know, often it's even birthed in that place of worship, of actually worshiping God. And, you know, you might be just worshiping over a particular chord progression, and then you just start, you know, I really love to just go into free worship, yeah. Just being able to just sing out whatever God puts into my spirit in a particular moment. Yeah. And so, yeah, that's really sort of where it often comes from, those initial ideas.
1: Well, you've answered my next question as well, and that's, you know, do you have a pencil and paper beside your bed or a voice folder on your phone, and how often do you refer to it? So thank you for that. Two answers in one. But are you a solo writer predominantly, or has collaborations crossed your mind?
0: Sure. Look, I do primarily write solo. But I also do have certain voices in my life that I do collaborate with, and I like to get feedback from. Yep. So, you know, there's people, certain people that I trust, and, you know, people in the industry as well that I connect with, that I get regular feedback from. So it's a process. It's, you know, I kind of get those initial ideas, but then I do, you know, have some input from different people just on a few points and how I can craft it in a particular way. So, it's a bit of both in a sense.
1: Tell us all the ins and outs and the deeper meaning behind your latest single.
0: Sure. So this song, Cast My Cares, is pretty much in the title, you know, really, you know, there's a lot going on in our world at the moment, and there's a lot of reason for us to be, you know, potentially anxious or worried or concerned. There might also be a lot going on in people's individual lives. There might be people listening right now who are going through things. But this song, Cast My Cares, is a reminder, and it's a reference from Psalm 55, 22 and 1 Peter 5, 7, that we can actually cast our cares on Christ. At the cross of Christ, we don't have to wear the burdens. We don't have to carry burdens on our own. He actually says that his yoke is easy and his burden is light. And so if we're carrying things that are not of God, he's encouraging us to actually lay those burdens down to him so that he can take them. And I just want to, you know, encourage people today that if there are people who are dealing with things at the moment, to straight away just bring it to God, submit it to the foot of the cross, and ask him to take that weight and to take that burden, because we were never meant to do this alone. And that's the whole beauty of the gospel message, is that Christ died while we were still sinners so that we might be made right, yeah, with him, that we might be reconciled to him. And so no matter what's going on in this life here, we have the promise of eternity. And so if we just surrender those things to him that we're going through in this life, we can remember that he's got it all covered and that our future is with him in eternity. And so, yeah, just wanted to share that as well, if that encourages anyone today.
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3: I mean, when I say it was dead, I mean that I didn't love my husband. I didn't hate him. I wasn't glad to see him come. I wasn't glad to see him go. Yeah, do y'all, that's dead, huh?
2: Today you're going to hear how Patricia's marriage was not only saved, but how it began to thrive. And your host is Focus President Jim Daly. Thanks for joining us today. I'm John Fuller.
4: John, last time we heard that Patricia's marriage really was at that point, like you're describing, of complete apathy. It was just dead. To recap, Patricia and her husband began seeking God on their own, but stayed away from each other as they learned more about the Christian faith. They'd actually read their Bibles in separate parts of the house, John. That must have been tough. But then an emergency in a friend's life led Patricia and Vernon to pray together. And when they said amen, they found that God had quickened their dead marriage in that simple act of faith. And they felt a spark. They were drawn together again. They still had issues to work on, for sure. And that's what Patricia is going to share with us today.
2: And she shares that story very honestly, and her message is based on what the Bible has to say about marriage, principles that Patricia began to apply in her relationship with Vernon. And now that they've been married for 46 years, I think we can safely say it's going to work out. Here's Patricia Ashley now speaking to a women's conference in Indian Wells, California, on today's Focus on the Family.
3: I like my daddy. And he's just, when my daddy calls me, we literally, on the phone, laugh for about 2 minutes. I just be so glad to hear his voice. And he be so glad to hear mine. We just laugh. Do you hear what I'm saying? And my mother, if she calls me, and if my father's at home, she will say everything she's got to say to me before she give him the phone. Because she knows that once he and I start talking, it's all over. But you know what? I know, and God brought me to a place, as much as I love my father and enjoy him, and I think my father's a great man. Even when my mother used to get on his nerve and he used to get on her nerve, even when I used to get upset with him about some of the things he did, to me, he was always a big man. In my sight, there was nothing he couldn't do. And you know what? I had to take all of that admiration, and I had to connect that to my husband. God had to begin to show me areas, not focus on his negatives, but focus on his positives. While he's still performing the negatives, come on now, you saw something in him. Start focusing on his positives and start letting him know. And let me tell you something. When you compliment a man, and all of them are like this, even if they crazy, like this, giving them true, not flattery, but when you give your husband true compliments, and when you say true positive things to him about him, it is like putting water on a plant. Do you all hear me? Even if they reject it, even if they act like it didn't move them, believe me, if you walk out the room and peek back at them, they like it. That's why our daughters are able to steal our husband's heart. Because they get out up under the car while he's changing it, and they lay there and watch him work on the car. Come on now. My daughter's 20 years old, and there's nothing my husband won't do for her. And they had that kind of relationship. And I wondered, how did she have his heart? She would sit up at the dinner table. 5 years old, I learned from my five-year-old daughter how to deal with my husband. She would sit up at the dinner table, and she wouldn't even have to talk. She'd just point for what she wanted, and he'd get it. watch her, and whatever she does, I'm gonna do. Are you all listening, ladies? I'm telling you how to experience fulfillment. When he'd be working on the car, she would go out there and lay up under the car or sit down on the side of the car and talk to him. So I started going out there sitting at the side of the car talking. And when he'd be out in the backyard cutting the grass, she'd be walking up and down the grass with him and talking to him. And guess what? I started walking up and down the grass and I started talking to him. Come on down. And when he came home from work, I'm telling you how to do it, ladies. When he come home from work, she'd run to the door. Now, she did this until she left home. She'd run to the door and be so glad to see him. How you doing, Daddy? Give him a big hug and just act like her day had just begun. And guess what, ladies? Hey! Do you hear me? I felt like this girl's got his heart. I want it. And I'm not gonna compete for it because I want him to have a good relationship with her. But I believe his heart is big enough for me and her. And little by little, now at first he was suspicious and he thought I was crazy. But I was a woman on a mission. Do you hear me? Yes, that's why marriages are falling apart today. I'm telling you. Listen, love reciprocates. Happening. Girl, or as they say, girlfriend. He started rubbing my feet and taking my shoes off. Yeah. I started telling him all of the good things about him. Guess what? He started telling me good things about me. Now, it took a while. To be honest with you, it took a while, but God had to test me. God said, are you doing this to please me, or are you just doing it to reap the benefits? I said, God, if I got to stand before you to give an account, and we're going to do that, ladies. If you're married, you're going to stand before God to give an account. If you're going to stand before God to give an account for the kind of wife that you are, get your feelings healed. They are hurt, some of them. Set your affections on things above. You know what happens when you do that? You stop having expectations out of your mate. And you take the stress off of your marriage. And you free him up. Because you know what? If there's something wrong with you, there's probably something wrong with him. Or if there's something wrong with him, there's probably something wrong with you. Because you chose each other. Yeah, and for the most part, we as women can see good from our perspective. And we can just see what we're enduring and what we're going through. But if we were to look at some of our relationships from our husband's perspective and see the world through their eyes and feel the world through their emotions, then we would see that they have as many needs as we do. And it's a mutual thing. But we must come to a place, if we're going to experience fulfillment, is to release our expectations and say, God, I don't expect him to be sensitive to me. But I expect you to be sensitive through him to me. I don't expect him to love me unconditionally. But I expect you to love me unconditionally through him. But God, all of my expectations is in you. I expect you to teach him how to be sensitive to me as the weaker vessel. I expect you to do it through him to me. Now, come on, what have you done? You've placed that weight on God. You've cast those cares on God. And you can know that he's able because of who he is. And then you must know that God is for your marriage. He's for the success of your marriage, whether or not you chose him or not. God would desire to choose them for us. But most of us get ahead of God. And God has to make the wrong one the right one. Come on now. But he's able. He can do anything. We want fulfillment in our marriages. We've got to look at it God's way. We got to leave and cleave. We can't put our marriages asunder. And then we got to know what God's purpose is for marriages. God's purpose for marriage is that we have companionship. But now we must have companionship with God first. Because the word in Amos 3:3 says, can two walk together except they agree? We should be able to agree spiritually first. We should be able to agree emotionally, and we should be able to agree physically. And see, for the most part, we want to go into it agreeing physically. We are attracted physically. Like I hear my daughter say, I like men with pretty teeth. I'm like, I said, baby, you better like more than that. You better look for more than just pretty teeth. Come on now. And I know that she is, but that's just one of her things. We have those kind of things. We had better know that God would have us to connect in the spirit realm first, that we would agree spiritually. And if there's not spiritual agreement in your house, begin to ask God to give it to you. Because you know what? God loves your husband more than you do. Yes, he does. And he's more concerned with him than you are. Ask God for spiritual agreement. God knows what it takes to bring it about. And then, if we're going to experience a fulfilled marriage as it relates to companionship, our husbands must dwell with us according to knowledge in 1 Peter 3:7. And then God intended for marriage, in order that it would be fulfilled, to accomplish enjoyment. We should be able to experience gratification, delight, and pleasure in our mates. But one of the reasons we don't always experience that is because of perversion. Remember we said that everything that God said was good, man perverted it? Now, from my understanding of what I've read in the Bible, God gave us physical intimacy as a wedding gift. Do y'all hear what I'm saying? Now, I don't know about some of you, but you try to give the best gifts that you can find. How many of you following me? In the mind of God, the best gift that he could give to a couple was physical intimacy. And you get the gift of children. It's a gift that keep on giving. You get the gift of children as a result of physical intimacy. Now, it's been so perverted. First of all, we pervert it by opening the gift before time. Yes, we do. And you know you've done that. Slipped and opened a Christmas present before Christmas. And when it becomes Christmas, there's no fun opening that thing up. You've taken all of the joy. There's no rapture and explosion of ecstasy. And so sometimes we can't enjoy the gift because we've opened it before time. So what we have to do is we have to go back and say, God, make this right in me. Purify me. First, forgive me for defiling my relationship. Ask God to take you back and to sanctify that which you have defiled by lowering your moral standards and being promiscuous and fornicating before you got married. Just ask God to go back, cleanse me, forgive me, sanctify me, make me whole. And then God began to work. Some of us have been molested, and that's why we don't enjoy the gift. Come on now. Satan get footholds in our relationships because we won't respond sometimes intimately to our husbands. We tempt them to lust. We incite lust in them because we won't respond to their needs. sometimes we struggle. We're trying to change these men and create them and mold them and make them and manipulate them. And you just end up frustrated. But God made him. And God is for your marriage. And he's for your mate. He wants your husband to enjoy the marriage as much as he wants you to. Some of you just need to be more sensitive and ask God to open up the understanding of your eyes. But the key is place all your expectations in the Lord and know that he's for the success of your marriage. Know that. Know that God wants us to be fruitful. Now, God would have us to multiply, to have children. And ladies, if you don't do anything else, ask God to give you his heart about having children. There is a spirit of murder in this country that hates babies. Now, if you've had an abortion, God is for you. He will heal you of the emotional, the spiritual, psychological trauma. He will forgive you. He will take away the guilt and the shame and all that needs to be done. But we need to be committed to life. We need to start honoring women that are pregnant. And we must take a responsibility. We as women of God, especially some of you older women, the Bible, God's gonna get y'all. He said that the older women are supposed to teach the younger women. And they're not doing it. The older women are to teach the younger women. You have a responsibility. You're gonna stand before God for not teaching younger women. You must go to younger women when you know they're pregnant and you must say, blessed is the fruit of your womb. God has done a good thing in you that he would trust you to nurture a life. We got to do that. You got to go out of your way. I don't care if she's a stranger. Go edify that woman. And those babies in their wombs, listen, when I get a chance, I bend over and talk to the baby in the womb. I said, baby, you are blessed. God has purpose and plan for your life. We are eagerly and waiting for your birth with great expectation. You're going to be a great woman or man of God. Then I said, my name is Pat. Yes, I do. Yes, I do. Then I tell the mother, I said, now when this baby born, it's going to recognize my voice. Do you hear what I'm saying? It's real. It's that real to me. It's that real. We must make a commitment to encourage women to be fruitful and then become extended families. Women are not having babies because we live in a selfish and an egocentric society. We don't want to make the necessary sacrifices. My mother had 5 of us and we were considered a small family. Do you understand me? We must get the heart of God, since that's who we're going to stand in front of one day anyhow. Get his heart now and ask God to forgive us for not encouraging women when they're pregnant and overlooking them. We should celebrate those women. And when you get a chance, bless these women and encourage them. Praise God. Hallelujah. God would have that our marriage would accomplish, that the marriage would be protected. Let me tell you something, whether your husband is saved or unsaved, do you know whether he's saved or unsaved, God can use him to protect you. Because if the truth were told by each one of you, if you can think of something, things that your husband warned you of, relationships that your husband disapproved of and some of your other girlfriends, as that relationship developed, you found that there were things in it that was just a dead end. You ended up hurt or betrayed, or you ended up being used, or you ended up, and he tried to rise up to protect you by saying, you know what, there's something wrong with her. I don't know what it is, but I don't feel good. And even unsaved men, I have listened to things that Christian women have told me that their unsaved husbands told them. And I said to myself, it couldn't be closer to the gospel if he hadn't read it out of the word. Because God will sanctify him and anoint him and use him to protect you, even if he's unsaved. Because that's what God intended for the marriage to accomplish. And sometimes they say marriage is like flies at a screen. You got those waiting to get out and those waiting to get in. us are waiting for excuses to abandon and abort our marriages. And we wait for an opportunity for our husbands to do what some of these folk tell us is okay to do. But if it was okay to divorce your husband because he was found in adultery, then why do you deal with the guilt afterwards? Why do you deal with it? And you know you do. But let me tell you something. There is no way around the guilt. And guilt is an indicator. Just like you scream when somebody burns you with something hot, it's an indication that there's something wrong there. And you have to deal with that guilt. And I have met married couples who's now remarried. God has blessed them in a second relationship. But every last one of them that is living in the real blessings of God, you know why it is? Because they said that they came to a point where they submitted. And they began to realize that what it took to make the second marriage successful, the same amount of prayer, I'm telling you now, the things that they were running from in that first marriage, they met in the second marriage. The things that they had to overcome in the first marriage, they were confronted to overcome. They had to still overcome those things. And I've heard a lot of ladies say, I had to first admit that I had to ask God to forgive me for divorcing my first husband. I've had to ask God to forgive me for divorcing my first husband. And then, after I asked him to forgive me and I repented, then I asked God to help me to make this one a success. And those are the couples that when I listen to them, I hear real opportunity for success. And I see the blessings of God in their marriage. But now for those of you that have experienced that and you've gone through it, guess what? Don't keep that a secret. You should start investing into the marriages of other people. You should become men and women that's committed to the success of other people's marriage, because you know how violent divorce is. You know how it's a tearing. You know how painful it is. I'm going to say this in closing. My husband left to go to Greenland for a year, and we were separating on good terms. And do you know when the Packers came in to our living room to get his personal belongings that he would need for that year, no one told me how painful it was going to be on good terms. There was something uncontrollable inside of me that caused me to want to run and leap on the back of the Packers and say, no, put it down. Do you understand what I'm saying? It was violent. There was a tearing that took place in my heart. And when you divorce, there's like a ripping and a tearing that takes place in your heart, and it's painful. And you must, if God has restored you and you are recovering in a second marriage, you have a responsibility to encourage young couples and people whose marriages that you know are in trouble. And you know when you see folk with their marriages, and you know what they look like, because you know what you looked like. You know how you felt. You can listen to women. You can look at women and tell when they're in pain and when they're going through. Come on now, this is tight. But I'm telling you what God said. Do you hear me? We have got to do this. God, get in God's face. Don't take my word for it. Get it from him. Ask God.
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3: 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Browse available past and current titles at ltw.org, or you can always speak with a representative at our ministry call centre, 1300 133 589. Okay. You can probably recall a time when you were in a really dark location that was suddenly illuminated by a brief or bright light, maybe from lightning or a passing car. And that sudden light created a momentary shadow in the shape of something or someone that brought fear. Well, the world's view of spirituality is very similar. Short-lived shadows of the spiritual realm around us, causing people to experience fear out of a lack of understanding. That's why today, Dr. Youssef is beginning a quick audio series called Heal Me, O God, revealing the spiritual healing available through Jesus. Listen along as Dr. Youssef begins.
4: To say that there is a huge spiritual vacuum in the life of this generation is an understatement. To say that there is a severe spiritual hunger and starvation in this generation, it's an understatement. Just look around you. Look around you and see the multi-billion dollar business of fortune tellers and tarot card readers and clairvoyants and astrologers and psychic false and otherwise. They all a clear indication that there is a deep longing in the human soul. There is a huge longing for spiritual wholeness. There is longing for physical wholeness. And there is nothing wrong with that longing, by the way. There's nothing wrong with it. God created us with that longing inside of us. God created us with a spiritual vacuum on the inside of us. God created us with that desire, for that desire to be fulfilled. God created us incomplete. Not only that, but God made only one provision for that completeness to take place. God made only one provision for that wholeness to become a reality in your life and in my life. God made only one type of food that should satisfy that inner hunger. God made only one drink that quenches that inner thirst. God made only one object that can fill that empty space. God made only one permanent solution for that permanent problem. Every other alternative to God's provision is only temporary. It's not real. Oprah's solutions, his Band-Aid on a gaping wound. Dr. Phil's solutions are Teflons. New Age spirituality is fake. These are like eating sawdust. They might fill your stomach, but very soon you'll die of spiritual malnutrition. All of these so-called spiritualities is what I call it, shadow spirituality. And shadow spirituality today is taught in many a church. That is the saddest part. That's the part that wants you to go on your face and cry and weep in bitterness. That this shadow spirituality is preached in many a pulpit today. This shadow spirituality is practiced by many churchgoers today. This shadow spirituality is even invaded some of the so-called evangelical churches. So what is that shadow spirituality? Shadow spirituality is any form of spirituality that does not acknowledge Jesus Christ as the only Lord of life. Shadow spirituality is any spirituality that does not say that only and exclusively is rooted in the power and the authority of the Holy Spirit of God. Shadow spirituality is any spirituality that does not acknowledge that it is Father God and not Mother Earth who is the God of power and might. Shadow spirituality is any spirituality that does not affirm that the Bible is God's own self-revelation to the world. Shadow spirituality is what secular-minded people just refer to simply as spirituality. So what is that spirituality? I want to give you a definition. Don't forget it. This is their own definitions, by the way. I'm not making this up. This is their own definition. Any dimension of human experience that's beyond the physical is called spiritual and spirituality. So dabbling in the occult, they call that spirituality. Loving nature and worshiping nature, they call that spirituality. Any form of mysticism and mental control, that's spirituality. Search for God, any God, that's called spirituality. If you worship angels and take good care of your guardian angel, that's called spirituality. To our culture, spirituality is represented by Forrest Gump's box of chocolate. You don't know what you're getting. Others have defined spirituality bluntly as A, B, C. Anything but Christianity. What does shadow spirituality or a counterfeit spirituality hope to achieve? Shadow spirituality says they want people to be enlightened and they want them to be empowered. Enlightenment and empowerment, that's their goal. Counterfeit or shadow spirituality's stated aim is to help the person, quote, to reach an improved state of emotional health, a strong self-esteem, a balance of spirit, body, and mind. I'm sure some of you are probably sitting here saying, well, Michael, wait a minute, what's wrong with these goals? They sound good to me. And on the surface, they do sound good. They look like wonderful goals. Who doesn't want to improve their emotional state? Don't you? Don't you improve your emotional state? Well, for starter, that's their aim. Nobody ever said that any of them have achieved it or can achieve it. Well, look, I can aim at reaching the summit of Mount Everest. That's a wonderful aim. Everybody said, Michael, isn't that great? That's a great goal. Some people come and say, give me a pat on the back. Isn't that great? But those who know me, they'll say, rots of rock. There's no way on God's earth for me to reach the bottom of Mount Everest, let alone the top. That's an elusive goal. That's an impossibility. It's like playing a hoax on someone. Furthermore, I don't want an improved emotional health. Do you? I don't want it. What is an improved emotional health? Who can judge you when you're improved? Who's going to judge that? How are you going to know when you're improving? No, I don't want improvement. I want completely be healed, my emotions be completely healed. I want complete emotional transformation. I want a complete whole emotions. I want complete healing of my emotions. And the only way to experience complete wholeness in every way is to be able to say with the Apostle Paul, I live, but it is no longer I who live, but Christ who lives within me. And the life I now live in the flesh, I live by faith in the Son of God who loved me and gave himself for me. That is it. That's how to have wholeness in life. Not with the mumbo jumbos or jumping through hoops or doing 27 things. Shadow spirituality is deceptive. And in shadow spirituality, a person could declare himself whole whenever they feel happy. But in true spirituality, I become whole when I reflect the likeness of the Lord Jesus Christ. In shadow spirituality, you put a Band-Aid on a gaping wound. But in true spirituality, you get the complete permanent surgery. In shadow spirituality, you may get a quick fix. But in true spirituality, you receive the power to overcome day in and day out. In shadow spirituality, you get a placebo. But in true Christianity, you'll get the real thing. Shadow spirituality, a person has the power to make themselves whole, which is a lie. But in true spirituality, the Holy Spirit of God declares you whole. And God the Father says that is right. Why? Because God the Son has been invited to live on the inside of you. I'm amazed. I'm absolutely astounded of how many Christians refer to the Holy Spirit as it. I am absolutely amazed. But when the Bible talks about the Holy Spirit, the Bible is talking about a person. He is the third person of the Trinity. He is the very Spirit of the mighty God. Not just a loose force in the world that you toss to people like a football. It is not something you blow on people and they'll fall. No, you don't blow on people the Holy Spirit. Isaiah 34:16 tells us that the Holy Spirit of God controls the course of history. Nehemiah 9:30 and Zechariah 7:12 tells us that He reveals God's truth and will. In Psalm 143:10, He tells us that God's people will know the way to faithfulness through the Holy Spirit. And in Numbers 11, the Bible tells us that the Holy Spirit of God equips individuals for leadership. He is no other than the supernatural mighty power of God, the very breath of God Himself. And He is given to us not to play with us. Listen to me, believers. The Holy Spirit is not given to us so that He may play with us. He's not given to us so that He may serve our purpose. He is not given to us so that He may become our personal genie. No, and a million no. He is the Spirit of the living God. He is the hurricane force that created the universe. He is the mighty wind that blew on the dust and Adam showed up. He is the mighty wind that parted the Red Sea. He is the power that moves the air, even to the point of violent movement. He is the energy that is released with the spiritual force and power. He is the supernatural power that breathes upon your dead soul and my dead soul and quicken our spirits. He is the power that guides us and leads us and empowers us to live a holy and righteous life. That's who He is. Jesus said in John chapter 14, 15, and 16 that when He goes to the Father, He will send His Holy Spirit to dwell on the earth. In the Old Testament, the Holy Spirit came upon Samson and left. The Holy Spirit came and ministered through Isaiah and left. But then God has been promising that this trickle of rain one day is going to become a shower. And one day the Holy Spirit of God is coming to dwell in the lives of the believers. And right on schedule, the Holy Spirit of God on the day of Pentecost showed up. And He showed up in wind and in fire. The wind that blows upon our dead spirits and quickens us. And the fire of purity and righteousness that burns away the dross of sin out of our lives. The Bible tells us four things about the Holy Spirit. Everything else is counterfeit and shadow spirituality. First, the Word of God tells us that He quickens our dead spirits. Secondly, the Bible tells us that He transforms our fallen nature. Thirdly, the Bible tells us that He seals us for God's ownership. And fourthly, the Bible tells us that he fills us with his presence. How about that? Number one, he quickens our dead spirits. Let me tell you something. Some of you might not have known this. Listen carefully, especially all of you chosen frozen. You know who you are. Listen to me. Every one of us was born spiritually dead. Every one of us was born spiritually stillborn. Every one of us was born dead in trespasses and sin. Every one of us was born not knowing that we are sinners and desperately need salvation. Every one of us was born with our backs to God and did not know that we needed God. Every one of us was born that way. Every human being on the face of the earth was born that way. But the Holy Spirit of God breathed in us and created in us a hunger and thirst for God. He breathed in us when he showed up in my life and showed me that I'm living in rebellion against the Holy God. He breathed on us and he opened our blind spiritual eyes to see that we are heading for hell without Jesus Christ. He breathed on us and he showed us that we cannot save ourselves with our own good works. He breathed on us and he showed us our desperate condition without Jesus Christ. And that is why I genuinely, deeply, emotionally, and intellectually feel sorry for those who are caught up in false spirituality. I weep tears. I pray my heart is for love the sinners, because if I did not, I would not be doing all that I'm doing. I don't long to see them end up in eternal judgment. I long for them to know Jesus. And I have nothing in my heart but compassion and love toward those who don't know the Savior, the only Savior of our souls. Those who fall in the trap of believing that if you peel away layers of negative thinking, if you peel away the layers of bad feelings, if you peel away the layers of hurtful memories, if you just keep on peeling this, you become self-empowered and self-actualized. It's a lie, my friend, it's a lie. You see, that way you don't need the Holy Spirit, you don't need God to open your blind eyes. You see, what will happen, you try to forgive yourself when you feel like it, and your spirit cannot do that. And that is why shadow spirituality, in that kind of life, there is no right and wrong. You see, now you understand when you read some of the curriculum of your kids, that when you bring them from, there is no right and wrong. Right and wrong is what you decide. Right and wrong is what, up to your standards. Right and wrong is what you make of it. There is no need for the Holy Spirit of God to convict you and forgive you. You convict yourself and you forgive yourself. I can't think of a worse nightmare. Do you know why? Because the Bible said, even if our conscience condemn us, he is greater than our conscience. I can't think of a worse nightmare to be living that way, not knowing the loving forgiveness of Jesus Christ. The Holy Spirit of God not only quickens our dead spirits, but secondly, he transforms our fallen nature. This woman said to me, she was caught up in this shadow spirituality, this counterfeit spirituality for some time. And she told me, she said, I kept on peeling layers of myself as they told me to do. She said, I kept doing this. And then I got to the core of my soul and I found nothing. She said, the nothingness I found was not the nirvana I was promised, but emptiness, emptiness that nearly killed me. But thank God, she said, the Holy Spirit of God not only showed me the way of forgiveness and peace, but he began to transform me into the likeness of Jesus Christ. That's what he does. He doesn't only quicken our dead spirits, he doesn't only transform our fallen nature, but thirdly, he seals us with ownership. You know, the Apostle Paul got the idea of the sealing from the merchants in the port of Ephesus. There were a lot of bad timber being sold, and the Ephesians were really exercised about that because their grain of wood, their timber, was the best in the world. So they said, we've got to do something about this. We want to make sure that people understand and don't mix our good timber with the bad timber, with the bad wood that they're buying from elsewhere. So they created a seal that cannot be imitated, that cannot be duplicated. And they will put that seal on their wood, on their timber. Why? Because they did not want theirs to be confused with the other inferior grades of wood. And the Apostle Paul saw this. And he said, I know exactly what the Holy Spirit of God has done. Now, when the buyers would go and buy the timber, they look for that seal. And it's the same way the Apostle Paul said, God, the Holy

0: God comes to you, as you are spending time with God in prayer, and He whispers in your ear. He said, you're mine. Jesus have redeemed you. And I have personally have sealed you. You belong to Jesus. Don't listen to the devil. Not only that, the Holy Spirit Himself quickens our dead spirits. Not only the Holy Spirit of God transform our fallen nature. Not only the Holy Spirit Himself seals us with His ownership. But fourthly, the Holy Spirit of God daily fills us with His presence. Please listen carefully to what I'm going to tell you. A lot of people get confused on this. While the Holy Spirit seal, the seal of the Holy Spirit happens once in the life of the believer, the filling of the Holy Spirit is continuous. While the sealing of the Holy Spirit is dependent upon God's gracious favor, the filling of the Holy Spirit is dependent upon you asking Him every day and every moment of every day to be filled of His Spirit. While every committed believer in Jesus Christ is sealed by the Holy Spirit, the sad thing is not every believer in Jesus Christ is daily filled by the Holy Spirit. Amen. Because they don't ask for it. They don't ask for that filling. And that is why the Apostle Paul in Ephesians 5:18 says, be continuously, that's what it means, be continuously, continuously, continuously filled of the Holy Spirit. Believer, if you've known Jesus, been sealed of the Holy Spirit, and have not been filled daily, and you know your life is in a mess, begin today to ask the Holy Spirit of God, that I've been missing out on the greatest blessing by asking you, Holy Spirit, to fill me every day. But then there may be somebody here today. That person may be, they know a great deal about Jesus. They may actually even go to church. They may actually be seeking after Jesus. You may be seeking after Him today. You may feel good about coming to church and singing and praying. But by the same token, you have never fully surrendered your life to Jesus Christ. And thus, you have never really received the quickening of the Holy Spirit of God in your life. You come to church and you know there is something missing. Do you know what that something is? It is someone. It's someone. And He is a gift that God the Father gives you when you surrender to God the Son, and His name is God the Holy Spirit. He can breathe upon you today. He can breathe upon your dead soul, your dead spirit, and He can quicken your spirit even now. Will you ask Him?
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0: One Way News.
1: I'm Mark Dransfield. Analysts say business and industrial rooftops are an untapped source of clean energy, with the potential to generate up to 40 gigawatts of electricity. An Institute for Energy Economics and Financial Analysis report makes four recommendations to boost uptake of rooftop solar power. Spokesperson Joanna Bowyer says that includes making it easier to connect solar systems to the grid.
2: We've also recommended incentive schemes or, you know, more comprehensive framework that can address not just residential and utility scale, but also this kind of middle scale. And we've also recommended a first principles review of the economic regulation of electricity distribution networks.
1: Two people have been charged over a shooting in Sydney's southwest, which allegedly targeted the funeral of a slain gangland figure. A 17-year-old boy is accused of firing up to 30 rounds at the Punchbowl Reception Centre on Saturday afternoon. Police will allege he was assisted by a 23-year-old man. Detective Superintendent Jason Box says the venue was originally booked for the wake of Lorenzo Lamalu.
3: This event was cancelled prior to commencing. Those that were to attend the wake were obviously the intended targets of this shooting due to their association with Mr. Lamalu.
1: The leader of the so-called Coconut Cartel was fatally shot in Vietnam last month. Queensland police have charged a man with more than a dozen drug supply and weapons offences as part of Operation Yankee Fuji. Lachlan Gray has details.
4: Last month, officers from the Sunshine Coast District Gang Squad and the Tactical Crime Squad executed a search warrant at an Nambour address where they allegedly located a semi-automatic handgun, multiple rounds of ammunition, methamphetamine and more than $40,000 in cash. Subsequent investigations at a Gold Coast property led to the seizure of a further $30,000, cocaine and commercial quantities of illicit tobacco and vapes. A 36-year-old Burley Waters man has since been charged with 16 offences, including four counts of possessing dangerous drugs and two counts of supplying dangerous drugs. He'll face court next month. Lachlan Gray reporting.
1: Overseas now, and the upcoming FIFA World Cup may not be the economic bonanza US tourism operators were hoping for. Michael Lynch reports.
5: As the month-long event draws ever closer, skyrocketing ticket prices, weaker than expected hotel bookings, and broader economic uncertainty are raising questions about whether the event will deliver the windfall many cities are hoping for. For international travellers, Washington's immigration agenda has become a significant deterrent, with the American Civil Liberties Union warning that the Trump administration's rising authoritarianism and increasing violence pose a serious risk to all. It says visitors should exercise caution and have an emergency contingency plan in place when travelling to and within the United States. Michael Lynch, Air News.
1: And Virgin Australia has expanded its pet flights to Adelaide as part of a trial run. The first pets in cabin flight will leave Adelaide for Melbourne on June 23rd, with small dogs or cats in pet carriers kept under the seat in front of their owner. The flights started in October between Melbourne and the Gold Coast and Melbourne and the Sunshine Coast. And Virgin says since then, nearly 1,500 animals have taken to the skies. This is Air News.
6: At the Esports Desk, hello, I'm Leonie Kay. To cricket, and in the opening one-dayer, Bangladesh reached 8 for 284 after 50 overs. In reply, Australia were 8 for 147 after 35 overs. Blues 5-8 Mitchell Moses is dismissing concerns over his dodgy hamstring after being selected for Origin 2. The Eels captain hasn't played for almost a month due to the injury suffered in the lead-up to Game 1. Moses says he's confident of taking his place at the MCG next Wednesday night.
7: Yeah, it's feeling good. So, yeah, done a fair bit of running over the last few weeks, I guess. So, yeah, I'm excited to be back here. And boys done a good job Game 1, so look to do a job Game 2.
6: Meanwhile, the Broncos will pay a powerful tribute to former teammate Jai Arrow during Thursday's clash with the Rabbitohs. Players will wear Arrow's name and Broncos number on their jerseys, with the match-worn kit to then be auctioned off to support Jai and his family. To AFL and Dockers defender Luke Ryan says the team is stoked to have Hayden Young back on the field. Young secured 23 disposals and two goals in his first game back from concussion, Fremantle's record win against North Melbourne. Luke Ryan says they're a better team with Young.
8: He's a star. He makes a big difference. Just the polish he's got, but he's also aerial ability and his strength as well. He's a real leader also. So, yeah, we're a much better team with him in it. So hopefully he plays the rest of the year.
6: Australian Independent Radio News.
9: 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The Father of our Lord Jesus Christ has blessed you in Christ with every spiritual blessing in the heavenly places.

0: A young man stood up to question Donald Barnhouse during an open forum at his church. Hello, I'm Chuck Swindoll. Pastor Barnhouse, he said, I'd like to know how those children of Israel could walk around the wilderness for 40 years and their shoes never wear out, and their clothes never wear out. Dr. Barnhouse looked at him up there in the balcony, blinked a time or two, and just gave a one-word answer. God. The young man responded quickly. Oh, okay, now I understand. And he sat down. Barnhouse responded, No, you don't, son. Nobody understands. And he is so right. We catch glimpses, we have moments, but we haven't even begun to understand or fathom God.
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0: According to surveys, somewhere between half and three quarters of all people pray in times of personal crisis, be they believers or not. What does that tell you? Hi, I'm Bernie Diamond and welcome again to Fresh. Personally, I've seen too many powerful answers to prayer to leave things until I hit a crisis, not to mention the peace and joy that come from praying. But from time to time, we all face crises that have us shaking in our boots, that break our hearts and send tears rolling down our cheeks. But in the midst of all that, for me and for countless others who've put their trust in this Jesus who died and rose again for them, there's an exquisite peace amidst the storm that comes from knowing that come what may, God is with us. Here it is as King David prays in Psalm 56, verses 8 and 9. You know I'm very upset. You know how much I've cried. Surely you've kept an account of all my tears. I know that when I call for help, my enemies will turn and run. I know that because God is with me. Emotional turmoil, yet faith. Tears, yet confidence. Renowned 19th century English preacher Charles Spurgeon knew deep suffering and depression, and yet clung fiercely to God's nearness. I have learned, he said, to kiss the wave that throws me against the rock of ages. That's raw, honest. He doesn't deny the wave, the pain, the tears, but he sees in that very suffering the hand of a faithful God drawing him nearer. No matter your turmoil, your tears, your pain, God is with you. Because that's his word, fresh for you today.
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0: give up control. I just wanna be whole. I wanna see you in everything that I aim for. Is this where you call? Or is this where I fall? The one who sees me hems me in behind and before.
1: When you hear the name guide dogs, you normally think of this. But did you know Guide Dogs New South Wales ACT also provides a range of other services to help people with vision loss to stay safe and independent? Best of all, they come to you, and their services are completely free. So if you know someone who's finding it hard to get around because of vision loss, give Guide Dogs a call on 1800 804 805. That's 1800 804 805.
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1: During the pandemic, American psychotherapist Whitney Goodman noticed a resurgence in the good vibes only culture. Whether it was on social media, the government, religion, or influencers, she noticed that people were being encouraged to be grateful regardless of their circumstances. She calls this toxic positivity. It's a social pressure to be positive and not drag others down. While having a positive attitude is good, there is something to be said for authentic conversations, even about the difficult times. It builds connections as we share painful and hard emotions. Jesus was not a good vibes only preacher. He met people in their brokenness and their pain. He had hard conversations. It's great to be positive, but let's not fall for toxic positivity.
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1: Here's an amplified promise from the book of Matthew chapter 28, verses 18 to 20, to inspire and encourage you. Jesus came up and said to them, "All power of absolute rule in heaven and on earth has been given to me. Go, therefore, and make disciples of all the nations. Help the people to learn of me, believe in me, and obey my words, baptizing them in the name of the Father and of the Son and of the Holy Spirit, teaching them to observe everything that I have commanded you. And lo, I am with you always, remaining with you perpetually, regardless of circumstance and on every occasion, even to the end of the age."
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1: There's a difference between being well-known and being influential. Moses' parents aren't very well-known at all, but perhaps they're among the most influential people who ever lived. To preserve their little son Moses' life, they came up with an audacious scheme to get him adopted into the Egyptian royal court. Moses' mother didn't have him very long, only long enough until he was weaned. But can you imagine with what care his mother taught her little son, knowing that all too soon she would have to give him up? The way in which his mother influenced Moses' life changed history, because Moses didn't end up being Egyptian, but instead the founder of what would eventually become the Jewish nation and revered today by the three great global faiths of Judaism, Christianity, and Islam. I believe that influence is very important, and as followers of Jesus, I believe that influence can be eternal. Remember, you never know how far your influence will extend.
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Lately, I've been re-listening to Human, the 2008 song by The Killers. This song was voted best song of 2008 by readers of Rolling Stone. The song's chorus goes like this: are we human or are we dancer? This is a question that haunts all of us. Are we merely human, just a species of life, or are we more? Can we also be dancer? People who dance, imagine, dream, hope, create, and play. We know that the answer must be we are dancer. But how can this be if we're only atoms and molecules? The answer is that we are more than atoms and molecules. We are more than the sum of our parts. We are also spirit. We've been created in the image of God, and God himself is dancer. And God has made us to be dancers who find greatest joy when we dance our dance with God. So the next time you dance like you just don't care, know that it's only because there's a God who cares for you. G'day, I'm Sam Chan with God in 60 seconds. For more space to think and talk about God, go to thirdspace.org.au.

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0: I don't know about you, but when I take things into my own hands, well, it rarely turns out well. Hi, I'm Chuck Swindoll. How many times have you said, "What was I thinking?" And how many times God must step in and put together all the pieces we've broken? The late Raymond Edmond says it this way: "With thoughtless and impatient hands, we tangle up the plans the Lord has wrought. And when we cry in pain, he saith, 'Be quiet, dear, while I untie the knot.'" And so thank you, Lord, for untying all the knots again and again and again.
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0: In some parts of Africa, it's actually an advantage to have mutated, oddly shaped red blood cells. This condition, known as sickle cell anemia, is usually a disadvantage, but ironically, it can actually help protect someone from malarial infection because a sickled red blood cell is less appetizing for the malaria parasite. Many people mistakenly view this sort of change as an example of evolution in action because a mutation in DNA has made people better adapted to their environment. But if microbes really did turn into mankind, which is what evolution teachers, this would require the addition of new DNA information to turn the relatively simple genome of a microbe into the vastly more complicated one of a person. In the case of sickle cell anemia, the opposite has happened because DNA information has been corrupted and lost, not gained, because the crippled blood cells are less able to transport oxygen.
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1: What does it mean that God is glorious? It's a word we sing, a word we pray, but do we really know what we're saying? Hi, I'm Clayton Biel, and today on Insight for Living, Chuck Swindoll begins a landmark 12-message journey into the very character of God. Not a dry theological lecture, but a soul-anchoring, heart-soaring exploration of the attributes that make our God unlike any other. This is the kind of series that will change the way you see Him and the way you see yourself. Chuck opens with the glory of God.
2: Beginning today, we'll be engaged in a series on our triune God. Doctrinal subject though it is, and with our inability ever to get our arms around it, my desire will be to show you the practical side of the attributes of God. We'll choose four of them today: His glory, next Sunday His holiness. We'll get to know God our Father better in these four Sundays, followed by an emphasis on the cross of Christ. And that Christological study will give our attention to the cross, what He accomplished there and why it was necessary. And then we will conclude the series with the power of the Holy Spirit. Turn in your Bible to a rather unknown section of Scripture, or at least unused, 2 Chronicles chapter 26. Every once in a while, the Spirit of God hovers over a life for the purpose of teaching us a lesson that ties in with truth that is timeless and transcendent. Such it was in the life of King Uzziah. 2 Chronicles 26 begins, "And all the people of Judah took Uzziah, who was 16 years old, and made him king in the place of his father Amaziah." Verse 3. Uzziah was 16 years old when he became king, and he reigned 52 years in Jerusalem, and his mother's name was Jechaliah of Jerusalem. He did right in the sight of the Lord, according to all that his father Amaziah had done. He continued to seek God in the days of Zechariah, who had understanding through the vision of God. And as long as he sought the Lord, God prospered him. Verse 7, God helped him against the Philistines, against the Arabians who lived in Gurbal, and the Midianites. The Ammonites also gave tribute to Uzziah, and his fame extended to the border of Egypt. He became very strong. Verse 15, in Jerusalem he made engines of war invented by skillful men to be on the towers and on the corners for the purpose of shooting arrows and great stones. Hence, his fame spread afar. For he was marvelously helped until he was strong. But when he became strong, his heart was so proud that he acted corruptly, and he was unfaithful to the Lord his God. For he entered the temple of the Lord to burn incense on the altar of incense. Then Azariah the priest entered after him, and with him 80 priests of the Lord, valiant men. And they opposed Uzziah the king and said to him, "It is not for you, Uzziah, to burn incense to the Lord, but for the priests, the sons of Aaron, who were consecrated to burn incense. Get out of the sanctuary, for you have been unfaithful and will have no honor from the Lord God." But Uzziah, with a censer in his hand for burning incense, was enraged. And while he was enraged with the priests, leprosy broke out on his forehead before the priests in the house of the Lord, beside the altar of incense. Verse 21, King Uzziah was a leper to the day of his death, And he lived in a separate house, being a leper, for he was cut off from the house of the Lord. 23. So Uzziah slept with his fathers, and they buried him with his fathers in the field of the grave, which belonged to the kings, for they said, he is a leper.
1: 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Chuck titled today's message, The Glory of God.
2: I was a teenager before I asked my first serious theological question. It surprisingly had to do with the glory of God. That deserves an explanation. I was raised in a family that's musical. We loved music, we sang it, we played it all through my years at home before I got married. And I remember standing around the piano singing as a family. We had an old upright piano that sat in our living room, and both my mother and my brother especially played beautiful piano, and mother sang soprano, and Lucy, my sister, sang alto. I sang tenor, and my brother Orville sang bass, and my dad played the harmonica and the comb. That was his great claim to fame as harmonica player. Well, we sang all kinds of music. We sang patriotic songs and of course, folk songs and love songs and sacred songs and all arrangements that we could find. In fact, on occasion, my brother would write a piece and we would sing it. My mother noticed one autumn day in the newspaper down there in Houston that there was an audition being held at First Methodist Church downtown for the singing of the great masterwork of Handel's Messiah. She decided we would all audition. I said no, mother said yes, so I said yes. Being a persuasive mother that she was, she got us all down there, and to my amazement, all of us passed. It was a choir of about 200 voices, and it would be ultimately an orchestra of about 60 pieces, and a magnificent pipe organ would be played by this woman who had played organ, it seems, all of her adult life. And the masterwork would be conducted by Dr. Walter Jenkins, a name familiar among musicians in that era. He led, by the way, the entire Messiah without the score in front of him. He knew it all by heart. And I'll never forget that first night of our performance. We did it four nights before Christmas. And here I was, a young 15, 16-year-old, surrounded by trained voices, men, in the tenor section, and the bass and the altos and the sopranos together were four famous soloists that sang the part. And it all began, as you who love music remember, with the recitative sung by this lyrical tenor, comfort ye my people, right out of Isaiah 40. And then he would end with the aria, every valley shall be exalted and every mountain and hill made low, the crooked places straight and the rough places plain. The thing I love about Messiah is it's all from the scriptures. And then everybody stood up in a choir and we began the first chorale piece. And the glory of the Lord shall be revealed, for the mouth of the Lord hath spoken it. Isaiah 40, verse 5. I have to tell you that the ecstasy of all of the music brought tears to my young eyes. I couldn't continue the chorus. And to this day, on occasion, I am moved to tears with great music. It was raining that night as we were on our way home, and I sat in the back seat of our old 41 Ford alongside my sister, who was about asleep, and my brother looking out his window. And I said to my daddy, Daddy, what's glory? What's glory? I remember we also had sung from Revelation 5, worthy is the Lamb that was slain to receive power and riches and wisdom and honor and glory and majesty. I said, Daddy, what's glory? The other words I understood. And in good fatherly fashion, he answered, ask your mother. So I asked my mother, and wise as she was, she said, check the dictionary when we get home. That is a great answer, parents, when you don't know the answer. So I did. And I came across a wealth of information, mainly synonyms. Glory is great honor and admiration, fame, renown. Glory is worshipful admiration. Hear these words. Listen carefully. Worshipful admiration, highest praise, splendor, radiant beauty, magnificence. And it included circle of light. Intriguing, isn't it? Circle of light. What a grand gallery of word pictures are found even in Webster's dictionary alongside the word. How important it is that we remember that that marks our God and no other, and no other. To him alone goes the glory. We would say today in our vernacular, all the credit, all of the attention, all of the applause. He alone deserves it all. He alone is our awesome God of glory. How lightly we toss around words that are heavy with meaning. Heavy. You'll be interested to know, as I was, that the Hebrew word, the original word from which it's translated glory, is kavod. Kavod means heavy. Heavy. Heavy in power, heavy in authority, heavy in sovereignty, heavy in position, heavy in importance, heavy in riches. He has no needs. He provides our needs. He has no struggles. He meets us in our struggles. I find it also interesting that apart from the glory, a place of worship is an empty, hollow shell. There's nothing to it but the work of men and women's hands as skill and labor draw themselves together and a building is built. Like the first house of worship mentioned in the scriptures, Exodus chapter 40. When you get to the end of the chapter, you find the end of verse 33 reading, thus Moses finished the work. What work? The work on what was called the tabernacle, of much gold, of magnificent embroidery work in the veil that kept the people out of the holiest of all places on the planet. Moses finished the work, but it wasn't finished. It wasn't done. Our workers walked away from our new sanctuary one day saying, as they clapped their hands together, done. But it isn't done. It's an empty shell. It's a hollow place where you will only hear your echo on occasion without the glory. And in these days, the glory was manifested in a light. Remember the definition? Circle of light. Look at the next verse. Then the cloud, when? After Moses finished the work, when all the skilled laborers had gone back to their tents, when all of the seamstresses had put away their thread, when all of those engravers laid aside their mallets and their chisels, when all of it was done, there was a cloud. Watch. The cloud covered the tent of meeting, and the Kavod Yahweh, look at it, the Kavod Yahweh, the glory of God, filled the tabernacle. Now it's finished. Just as when we, the people of God, reflecting his glory, filled the house of worship, then it will be completed. Then it will be finished, and the purpose of it will begin to run its course. But read on. Moses was not able to enter the tent of meeting because the cloud had settled on it, and the Kavod Yahweh, the heaviness of our great God, shone down upon it. We don't read it here, but you do later. We read of the Shekinah of God. It was a laser-like light that originated in the third heaven and drove its way, penetrating all its way through the atmosphere and plunging into the holiest place of all, so that it is now so holy, no one but the high priest can enter but once a year. Imagine that in the middle of the wilderness, when the tabernacle was re-erected and it was taken down and re-erected and taken down, when it was erected, that light shone on the mercy seat, the place of God's presence. And it leaves the people silent. We even read of the cloud by day on the tabernacle and the fire which was in it by night. All of God's making. I'll tell you, you read sections like this, you sort of suck in your breath. When you really let it land full force, in all honesty, you're no longer the star of the show. In all honesty, you are, and I are the rather insignificant in the plan. It is all about our God. Today, men and women, we walk into a space built for worship that is only space. It's lovely. We're grateful for it. It's beautiful on purpose. It's to reflect our Heavenly Father's name. But it is not a house of worship without the church. It's a building. And when we, in this era, this age, when we enter that place, we bring the church with us. Isaiah writes of it in Isaiah chapter 42. So turn from there, far ahead in your Bible, to the ancient book of Isaiah, 42nd chapter, where we will read again of the light. 42 verse 5, thus says God the Lord, who created the heavens and stretched them out, who spread out the earth and its offspring, who gives breath to the people on it and spirit to those who walk in it. This is all what God does. This is all about who he is. And then he introduces himself in no uncertain terms. I am the Lord. And look closely at the verbs that follow. I have called you in righteousness. I will also hold you by the hand and watch over you. These are words of presence and protection and closeness. I will appoint you as a covenant to the people. Look closely. As a light to the nations. He's writing to Jews, read by Jews, the chosen people. You are not the single depository of the truth to be kept to yourself. You are a channel. Do not forget that. From you is to reflect the light. You see, we are like the moon. God is like the sun. The sun emanates light. The effulgence of light floods from the sun, but we as moons simply reflect it. The moon has no light of its own. It's all reflected light. So it is with us. By the way, as a light to the nations, let's not forget our mission. No matter our size, no matter the era, no matter our strength or struggles, look closely, the light of the nations, to do what? To open blind eyes. Some of them belong to your neighbors. Some of them are in apartment buildings, not that far from here. Some of them you've never met. Most of them you don't know, but their eyes are blind. And the light to the nations is to include bringing prisoners from the dungeon. Think of them as inhabiting prisons of darkness. Remember Wesley's words? Thine eye diffused the quickening ray, I rose. Speaking of his time in the dungeon, and flooded with light, I went on my way. We who are filled with the grace of God have his light shining upon us, but never think that you are the star. I've spoken to people. I happen to have been in the land of Turkey where I brought up the subject of Jesus, and the man looked at me as if I had spoken of a ghost or an imaginary figure. He said, "Who? Who?" Here is a grown man running a business who has never, for the first time in his life, heard the name Jesus. But that's not just in Turkey. You know that. It's the people with whom you work, those with whom you school. Those who are a part of our heart and never will leave that part of our hearts. Because of the commission, we're to bring prisoners out of the dungeon and those who dwell in darkness from that prison. And then as if we need to hear it again, it's as though the Lord is saying, I want to say this to you and I don't want you to forget it. I am the Lord, that is my name. Look closely at what it says in following. Literally, my glory to another I will not give. My light, my splendor, the credit that belongs to me, the power that is my name, the sovereignty that represents my choices, my decisions, my directives, that's mine and mine alone. Give it to no other. And do not dare attempt to take it from me. It is glory only for me. The Lord is my name. My glory is mine, and my praise is not to go to graven images. You are the light and you reflect it. Walter Chalmers Smith wrote of it in the last part of the 19th century. Immortal, invisible, God only wise, in light inaccessible. Did you hear the word? In light inaccessible, hid from our eyes. Most blessed, most glorious, the Ancient of Days, almighty, victorious, thy great name we praise. To him belongs the glory. To him goes all the credit. To him we give our applause. To him we stand in awe before him. And Isaiah stands as a marvelous reminder that this is not to be forgotten.
1: God's glory is not ours to claim. It never has been. His glory, heavy, magnificent, and radiant, belongs to him alone. What you've heard from Chuck Swindoll today will anchor your soul if you let it. And you know the cross not only represents our salvation of Christ, but a constant source of power that we can deploy every single day. Chuck.
2: My mother was a wise woman, relentless too. From the time I was old enough to string sentences together, she was pressing scripture into me. Memorize this, learn that, hide it in your heart. Honestly, when you're young and restless and there are a thousand other things competing for your attention, a mother's insistence on scripture memory can feel, well, a little annoying. But oh, how wise she was, because here I am, decades later, with eyes that don't cooperate the way they used to. The pages of my beloved Bible, dog-eared, marked up, worn soft from a lifetime of handling, are nearly impossible for me to read now. But those promises, they come to my lips like sweet honey, spontaneously, effortlessly, right when I need them most. A friend told me recently that my body may be past 90, but my mind still responds like a 40-year-old. I'm not sure that's entirely accurate, but I'll take it. And I'll tell you why it's true, to whatever extent it is. It's because God's word is hidden in my heart, deeply, permanently. And nothing, not age, not failing eyesight, not the relentless march of time, can reach in and take it out. The grass withers, the flowers fade, but the word of God abides forever. I believe that today more than I've ever believed it in my life. And that's precisely why I refuse to grow weary in well-doing. We have something the world is desperately searching for. Hope, real hope, not optimism, not positive thinking. The timeless, unshakable hope of the cross we proclaim. Let's tell them together, because there is indeed hope.
1: Thanks, Chuck. And yes, the world needs the right direction. To respond to Chuck Swindoll, we do invite you to get in touch with Insight for Living Australia by heading to the website ifl.org.au. That's ifl.org.au. I'm Clayton Bjellin, inviting you to hear Chuck Swindoll continue his message about the glory of God Thursday on Insight for Living.
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1: Greater is he that is in you than he that is in the world. The one that's in you is Christ. The one that is in the world is Satan. Christ

0: If it sounds too good to be true, it probably is, right? We've seen the headlines. People get duped by smooth talkers, shady deals, and empty promises. But some of the most dangerous scams aren't financial, they're spiritual. Today on A New Beginning, Pastor Greg Laurie helps us spot the fakes and hold fast to the truth. From Ivy League mission statements to wolves in sheep's clothing, it's a revealing look at deception in the last days and the hope we have in Christ.
1: Have you ever gotten one of those scam phone calls? Oh, there's so many of them now. And they'll come from, you name it, Apple, Amazon, the IRS. And they're telling you, you better pay up or you're in trouble. 33 million scam robocalls are made daily. And they do work because I read that 68 million Americans lost over $29 billion to these scam phone calls. But there's scam religious things as well, scam counterfeits out there for the real gospel. Just as there is the genuine, there is also the counterfeit. They claim to be one thing, but they really are another. Jesus called them wolves in sheep's clothing. In fact, one of the signs of the end times, which I believe we're in, is some will depart from the faith, giving heed to seducing spirits and the doctrines that demons teach. And that is why we're told right here in 1 John 4, don't believe every spirit, test them, because many false prophets have gone out into the world. Now, what is John referring to when he says spirits? How do we test a spirit? Well, basically, he's talking about angelic beings. There's a supernatural realm. Just as we live in a physical world, there is a spiritual world. And in this spiritual world, there, of course, is God and Satan, but also angels and fallen angels, also known as demons. And they're actively at work. The good news is we have more angels on our side than the devil has on his side. And angels are constantly doing the work of God, sort of working behind the scenes. They just show up, do what they're there to do, and go. They're sort of like SEAL Team 6, you know? You don't even know they were there, but they're doing the work of God. The Bible says the angel of the Lord encamps around those that fear him. And it also tells us that they're ministering spirits sent to minister to those who are the heirs of salvation. That would be us. Sometimes angels guide us. Occasionally they speak to us. They often protect us. And they're actively at work in our life. But then there are fallen angels, also known as demons, doing the work of the devil. I mentioned last time that the purpose of demons seems to be twofold. They seek to hinder the purposes of God and extend the power of Satan. Now, they come in different ways. We always think of something demonic as dark and sinister and evil. And it can be that, of course. But it can also come through the guise of something that seems virtuous and good, even religious. Don't forget that Satan, also known as Lucifer, was once an angel of light. I mean, what is more virtuous than going and getting a wonderful education at one of our Ivy League universities? But my question is, what is going on in these universities today, like Harvard and Yale? Did you know that the mission statement of Harvard University, when it was founded back in 1646, went as follows? Let every student be plainly instructed and earnestly pressed to consider well the main end of his life and studies is to know God and Jesus Christ, which is eternal life. Mission statement of Harvard. So how are they doing in that? And then, of course, there's Yale, very similar. Their mission statement is, quote, every student shall consider the main end of this study, to wit, to know God in Jesus Christ and answerably to lead a godly, sober life. Wow. What happened in our universities? They become centers of confusion, promoting woke ideology, anti-American sentiment, worst of all, anti-Christian sentiment, and they're a hotbed of anti-Semitism. I mean, how can you explain the fact that after October 7th, when the people of Israel were attacked by Hamas, a terrorist organization funded by Iran. And 1,200 Israelis lost their lives, men, women, children. Some of them were tortured and unspeakable things were done to them. So you would think there would be a global day of mourning afterwards, but instead we see demonstrations against Israel and for the terrorist organization with banners that say things like "Free Palestine" and "From the river to the sea, Palestine will be free." What's in between the Mediterranean Sea and the Jordan River? That tiny little country called Israel. What they mean when they say "from the river to the sea, Palestine will be free" is we don't want Israel. We don't want these Jews here anymore. Iran, the sponsor of Hamas, who represents the Palestinian people, have repeatedly said they want to build a nuclear weapon with the intent of wiping Israel off the face of the map. They've said it over and over again. They call America the great Satan, and they call Israel the little Satan. So this is the situation. Well, what about a two-state solution? I think most Israelis would like a two-state solution. But the problem is, if the representatives of the Palestinian people say Israel does not have the right to exist, how do you enter into a negotiation? Let's say you and I decide to be friends and let's go out for dinner and you say, "Great, but I just want to let you know you do not have the right to exist and I would rather you are dead." Okay. This is not going to be a great relationship, is it? So you see the challenges that are there, and I believe there's a spiritual dynamic behind all of this. I believe this is a spiritual battle that we're seeing right now. And that's why we should not believe every spirit. We need to be discerning and we need to be informed and educated.
0: Glad you're with us on A New Beginning with Pastor Greg Laurie, Senior Pastor of Harvest Christian Fellowship in Riverside, California. Today, Pastor Greg helps us evaluate our own spiritual discernment. It's a lesson on testing the spirits. Here's Pastor Greg once again.
1: 1 John chapter 4. Dear friends, do not believe everyone who claims to speak by the Spirit. You must test them to see if the spirit they have comes from God, for there are many false prophets in the world. John is refuting a teaching of that time that was called Gnosticism. It's from the Greek word kenosis, which means to know. So Gnostics believed that salvation came through this hidden spiritual knowledge. They did not believe that Jesus Christ was the Son of God walking this earth. They believed you had to get this hidden spiritual knowledge and then you would know. That's kenosis. You would know. So it's a funny thing. John takes their word from them and uses it to show how we can know God. And he uses the word kenosis 30 times in his epistle. You can know this for sure. You don't need the secret password. You don't need the hidden knowledge. But then he lays down this litmus test, if you will, as to how to know whether or not something is really true. Here it is, 1 John 4:2. If a person claiming to be a prophet acknowledges that Jesus Christ came in a real body, that person has the Spirit of God. Listen to this. To be a Christian, you must believe that Jesus was born of a virgin, supernaturally conceived in her womb. The virgin birth is an essential. And then you must believe that he was fully God and fully man, walking among us. And then you must believe that he died on the cross and bodily rose again from the dead 3 days later, and that he's coming back again. These are non-negotiables that every Christian should believe. You say, well, everyone believes that. In fact, every religion teaches that. No, actually, they don't. If you are to take even a quick look at the major religions of the world, you would see they have very different views on the person of Jesus. As an example, Hinduism teaches Jesus may be admired as a wise teacher or a holy man, possibly as a god among many other gods, but it does not show him to be the one true God or the exclusive Savior. Okay, well, Jesus said, "I am the way, the truth, and the life, and no man comes to the Father but by me." And he said, "I and the Father are one." So that's clearly a different view than what the Bible teaches about Christ. Buddhism teaches Jesus is not divine. He's sort of an enlightened teacher, maybe a moral example, but they have no real belief in a personal God in most Buddhist schools. Now, Mormonism, which will often present itself as a form of Christianity, has a whole different view. They teach Jesus is a son of God. He was created by God the Father, but he's not equal with the Father. Jesus said, I and the Father are one, claiming equality, but they say he's not equal with the Father. And they teach that Jesus and Satan are spirit brothers, and they deny the Trinity. The Jehovah's Witnesses teach that Jesus is not God, but rather he's the archangel Michael in human form. They deny the Trinity, and they deny the bodily resurrection of Christ. Now, here's another thing. Mormons and Jehovah's Witnesses teach that they're the only way to God. And so when a Mormon says, well, I'm a Christian too, if they're honest, they would say, but we have our prophet, Joseph Smith, and we have our extra books that you don't have that are equal to the scripture, and you have to come this way if you want a relationship with God. So the reason I tell you all this is I'm looking at the litmus test of 1 John, and all of these are contrary to what John says. These are sort of like modern versions of Gnosticism. And what is John emphasizing? He's saying, listen, I want you to know God. In fact, in 1 John 5:13, he says, we wrote these things to you that believe in the name of the Son of God, so you may gnosko, so you may know you have eternal life. You can know this for sure. He repeats it again, 1 John 2:3, by this we know that we know him. And then in 1 John 3:14, we know we have passed from death to life. So he's focusing on this and emphasizing it. It's no secret. Anyone has access to it. You don't need a secret password. You probably heard this story before, but there's a man named Stefan Thomas, a German-born programmer who lives in San Francisco. He was given over 7,000 bitcoins back in 2011 as payment for making a video that explains how cryptocurrency works. And at that time, Bitcoin was worth very little, but all of a sudden, it was worth a lot more. In fact, it was worth hundreds of millions of dollars. But this individual took that Bitcoin and he put it in a digital wallet. I'm not even sure what that is exactly. But to get the money, to access the Bitcoin, you had to have the password, which he wrote down on a piece of paper and then lost it. I'm not laughing at his misfortune, but really, you have that much money in an account and you lost the password? So, and I wonder what passwords he tried. Password, that's a good password. Or the name of your pet. Oh, none of these. He couldn't remember his password. He tried 8 times to get in. He has 2 times left. And if he doesn't come up with a proper password, he will never have access to all that money. And that's sort of how it can seem in this relationship with God. You don't have the password. Here's the good news. Jesus already took care of all of these things for you. You don't have to worry about them at all. You don't need secret codes or anything else. Jesus entered your password. He paid the price, and he has given you open access to God. Point number 2, God is bigger and greater than everyone and everything else. God is bigger and God is greater than everyone and everything else. Look at 1 John 4:4. But you belong to God, my dear children. You've already won a victory over these people because, and I love this verse, greater is he that is in you than he that is in the world. Memorize that verse. Greater is he that is in you than he that is in the world. Let's say it together. Greater is he that is in you than he that is in the world. The one that's in you is Christ. The one that is in the world is Satan, or anyone or anything else that you think is a threat. Christ is greater than all of that. He's greater than Satan, greater than sin, greater than your problem. Here are 3 biblical examples of God's people overcoming their adversary. Moses at the Red Sea. Wow. He's at the brink of this massive body of water. He can't get across. Behind him in hot pursuit is the Egyptian army. He's literally between a rock and a hard place. And he calls out to God. And God says, I will fight for you. You only need to be still. And the Red Sea parted. You know the story. And so all of Israel passed through the dry bed of the Red Sea, and the waters were piled up on each side. You ever been to one of those really nice aquariums, like the Monterey Aquarium? They have these giant tanks with all these exotic creatures. Imagine walking through the Red Sea going, whoa, whoa, whoa, that's cool. Get my camera, hurry. And meanwhile, Moses is going, keep walking, let's go, let's go, let's go. They get to the other side. The last Israeli gets over, and the waters close on the pursuing Egyptian army. Think of David facing Goliath. What an adversary. 9 feet, 6 inches of solid muscle. Yet David trusted in the Lord and said, you have defied the armies of Israel. And he attacked him. And Goliath was defeated. Think of the disciples on the Sea of Galilee. A violent storm hits, and they're pitching about in that little boat. And Jesus stands up and rebukes the sea and says, peace, be still. Jesus was bigger than that storm. God is bigger, and God is greater than everyone and everything else.

0: Such great reassurance today here on A New Beginning. Pastor Greg Laurie has been pointing out where we stand in the spiritual battle that surrounds us. And there's more to come as this message continues next time. Well, it's a great comfort to know that we're on the winning side. But it is a good time to check yourself and consider whether you really belong to the Lord. Is He really your Saviour and your Lord? If you'd like to come to the Lord now and have that sort of relationship, Pastor Greg would love to help you.
1: God is just a prayer away. You know, it doesn't take years to become a Christian. It doesn't take months. Frankly, it doesn't even take hours. It can happen so quickly. It just starts with you saying to God, I know I'm a sinner. I know that you love me. I know that you sent Jesus to die on the cross for my sin and pay for those sins and then to rise again from the dead. And I want him to come into my life. So here's my question to you. Have you done that yet? Because Jesus, who did die on that cross and rose again from the dead 3 days later, is alive and standing at the door of your life right now. And he's knocking and he's saying, if you'll hear my voice and open the door, I will come in. Would you like your sin forgiven? Would you like to know that when you die, you will go to heaven? Do you want Christ to come into your life right now? If so, why don't you just stop whatever it is you're doing and pray this prayer with me? You could pray it out loud. You can pray it in the quietness of your own heart. But pray this prayer to God. Say, Lord Jesus, I know that I am a sinner, but I know that you are the Savior who died on the cross for my sin and rose again from the dead. I'm sorry for my sin, and I turn from it now, and I choose to follow you from this moment forward. I ask all of this in Jesus' name. Amen. Listen, if you just prayed that prayer, the Bible promises that God has heard your prayer and has answered that prayer. The Bible says that if we will confess our sin, he's faithful and just to forgive us our sin and cleanse us from all unrighteousness. So, God bless you. You've made the right decision, the decision to follow Jesus Christ.
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2: You turn to John chapter 8. We'll just read a couple of verses, remembering that the Lord's been talking to some people who have begun to believe in him. And he said in verse 31, Jesus therefore was saying to those Jews who had believed him, if you abide in my word, then you are truly disciples of mine, and you shall know the truth, and the truth shall make you free. And what it is that makes us free is abiding in the word of God. Now, let me just sort of catch you up with where we are. We're talking about God setting us free, that is, setting us free of the bondage that shackles us and imprisons us from becoming everything God wants us to be and accomplishing or achieving those things in life that God has set out for us. So this is where we're headed. And we said now, one of those truths that that sets us free, and I believe there are three essential truths that sets us free, that is, having already been saved. One of those truths is our position in Christ Jesus. So what is that? And you recall the Bible says in 1 Corinthians chapter 12 that God, through his Holy Spirit, the moment we accepted Jesus Christ as our Savior, that is, we accepted his death on the cross as sufficient, adequate payment for our sin, the moment we accepted him as our Savior, he baptized us where? Into Christ Jesus, sealed us as a child of God, and forever we're in him. That is our position, is that we are living in union with him. He says, abide in me and I in you. So that we're living in a relationship of abiding in Christ. That is a relationship to which we have been placed by the Holy Spirit. And you recall as we examine that position, what that position called for. The Bible says that we have become the sons of God, that we are in the family of God, we are in the kingdom of God. And he says not only that, he says, but when that began to happen, the Lord Jesus Christ, who ascended the Father, he said, being in him, that we are likewise seated in the heavenlies in Christ Jesus. What is our position? Our position is what God has done. In the love of Jesus Christ, he reached out, reconciled us unto himself, made us a son, made us a member of the family, in the kingdom, seated in the heavenlies, and he says, our daily life is a life of living in undivided union with him. So our position is union with him, which means simply this, that the Bible says that you and I have been placed where? We've been placed into Christ Jesus. God says that he placed every single one of us in Christ Jesus. The only way for anything or anybody to get to you is, first of all, they've got to go through whom? They've got to go through the Lord. He says, the angel of the Lord encampeth round about them that fear him, and he delivers them. If one of the problems, one of the burdens, one of the things that has harassed you all of your life is the feeling of insecurity, I just don't feel secure. Don't feel secure in my job. Don't feel secure in my finances. Don't feel secure in my family. Don't feel secure in my relationships. Listen, Our security, my friend, is based on one thing only, and nothing else. It is based not on what I have or who I am or where I am. It is based on relationship, on a position of being in Christ Jesus. That's where our security is. Our security is found in a relationship and not in our possessions or our position in life. So, my friend, the scripture says that your position today is that you are in Christ Jesus, and He says He put you there, He sealed you there, He's put you in the heavenlies, and if God puts you there, brother, you are kept forever. Amen? Now, what is the second truth that you and I need to get a hold of? And I may be on this truth a long time, and that is the truth of who we are in Christ Jesus. We know where we are, we're in Him, but who are you in Christ Jesus? If you'll recall, when you grew up and you were first saved and somebody told you what it meant to give your life to Christ, and so you did just that, and then they probably told you, now, you know, you're going to sin after you're saved, and so you're probably going to sin every day, but remember that God saved you and you're eternally secure, and so one of these days you're going to die and go to heaven, but until that time you're going to have a journey. It's going to be in the valleys and on the mountain peaks and on the roller coaster ride of the spiritual life, and so what you want to do is you want to be sure to memorize 1 John 1:9 because you're going to need it every day. If we confess our sins, He's faithful and just to forgive us our sins and to cleanse us from all unrighteousness. So most of us grew up believing and seeing ourselves just like we were taught, and that is, I'm a sinner who's been saved by the grace of God. And as I trust the Lord all through my life, one of these days I'm going to be lucky enough to die and go to heaven. But I want to ask you a question. Is that the attitude that God intends for His people? Look, if you will, in Corinthians, 1 Corinthians chapter 1. Let me ask you this question. What is the church that Paul had the most trouble with of all the churches? Philippi, Thessalonican churches, Rome, you name it. Which was the church he had the most problems with? The Corinthian churches. I mean, they just about broke his heart. But I want you to listen to what he said. Verse 1. Paul, called as an apostle of Jesus Christ, by the will of God and Sosthenes, our brother, to the church of God which is at Corinth, to those who have been sanctified in Christ Jesus. What? Saints by what? By calling, with all who in every place call upon the name of our Lord Jesus Christ, their Lord and ours. Now listen. Where in all of his writings did he say, to the sinners at Rome, to the sinners in Galatia, to the sinners at Philippi, to the sinners in Thessalonica, to the sinners in Corinth? He didn't say that. What did he call them? He called them saints. He said, oh, now wait a minute. Hold it. If you're going to talk about sinless perfection, I'm interested. That's not what I said. I said that God addressed, through the Apostle Paul, the believers in that day, not as sinners, but what? Saints. Now, here's our problem. Our problem is we look at ourselves and we say, well, first of all, I don't feel like one. Amen? Secondly, I don't look like one. What does one look like? And thirdly, oftentimes, I don't act like one. Is that what he said? To the saints in Rome who look like saints, act like saints, feel like saints, that's not what he said. He said to the saints at Corinth, those who are saints by calling. Everybody in the church who has been saved is a saint, but they're folks who are outside of the Lord Jesus Christ, and they are indeed sinners. Now listen, saints do commit acts of sin. But because we commit acts of sin is no reason for us to see ourselves and our whole perspective in life as sinners. Now watch what I'm going to show you here. The Bible says, as a man thinketh in his heart, what is he? So is he. So that there is a principle and a law, and you can't change this because it is a principle. You and I are going to act the way we see ourselves. You can't change that. You are where you are today because of the way you thought all these years. You act the way today as a result of the way you see yourself. And if you change the way you see yourself, your actions are going to change. This isn't a matter of mind over matter. We're talking about a principle here. He says, as a man thinketh in his heart, so is he. So a man's actions are going to follow the pattern of the way he sees himself. If I walk up to someone else and I see myself as inferior, then I'm going to act inferior. If I see myself on my job as inadequate, I'm going to back off and be inadequate. If I see myself as being rejected and unworthy and guilty because I don't deserve the good things that are coming to me, you know what I'm going to do? I'm going to, in spite of everything I do, I'm going to blow it somewhere along the way and fail. Because you see, not believing that I deserve to succeed, I'm going to make a mistake somewhere along the way. We are the products of our thinking. As a man thinketh in his heart, so is he. So if we are programmed to say, I'm a sinner saved by grace and I'm going to sin, you know you're going to sin every day, and I ask some people every once in a while, how many of you can live 1 hour without sin? You'd be surprised at folks who don't raise their hand. You know why? They think, oh my goodness, if I raise my hand, that'll be pride and I've sinned. There's no way in the world, no way in the world to win against that kind of a game. Now listen to me. God wants us to be free, to be everything He wants us to be, and I cannot be what God wants me to be if I see myself less than what God sees me, because if I do, I'm going to act less than what God wants me to do. Now, it is the Holy Spirit within us who is our teacher and who must inform us and instruct us and empower us to be anything and to achieve anything God wants. But we have to deal with the person of who we are. He says, called to be saints. Now, I want you to watch that word saint. That word saint, hagios in the Greek, is the same word for sanctification or holy. So we talk about saints, sanctification or holy or holiness, it is the same original, same root Greek word. And let's notice what he's saying. He says that we are saints. That is, a saint is one who, having accepted the Lord Jesus Christ as personal Savior, has been what? Sanctified, set apart unto God, for God. Every single believer, listen, every single believer is a saint because they have been sanctified, that is, set apart unto God, and are in the process of being sanctified on a daily basis. That is, He is renewing us and conforming us to His likeness. All right, the second thing I want us to notice here about who we are in Christ Jesus is found in 2 Corinthians chapter 5. You know this verse well, I'm sure of that. But I want you to notice something here, because there's a very, very important part in this 2 Corinthians chapter 5, verse 17, 18 verses here. In verse 17, he says, therefore, if any man is in Christ, he is a new creature or new creation. The old things passed away. Behold, new things have come. Now, all these things are from God, who reconciled us unto Himself through Christ and gave us the ministry of reconciliation, namely that God was in Christ reconciling the world to Himself. That's what He did to us. Listen, watch this. Not counting their what? Their trespasses against them, and He has committed to us the word of reconciliation. Listen, what did He do? He put all of our trespasses upon whom? Upon Christ. Having nailed, he says, he nailed all of that to the cross with him. And having nailed all that to the cross, now accepting Jesus Christ as our Savior, that freed us. Now, I want you to notice something in the 17th verse. He says, therefore, if any person, man or woman, is in Christ, that's our position, he is a new creation. And let me show you something interesting here. When you were saved, what happened? The Bible says that you gained a new spirit. The Holy Spirit of God came into your life and brought to birth a newness of life within you. But you didn't exchange bodies, same old body. Something else you didn't exchange. You didn't exchange your mind, your will, your emotion, your conscience, or your consciousness. You didn't change any of that. All of that was still there. Now, I want you to watch me carefully here. We're talking about who we are in Christ Jesus. We are talking about being freed and liberated. Now, think about this. He says the truth will set you free. The truth of your position is part of that truth. The truth of who you are, giving you a sense of security, no longer feeling inferior, but adequate and capable in the power of the Holy Spirit who is within you. Now, listen. The day you were saved, something dramatic, drastic, and eternally happened to you. You became a new creation in Christ Jesus, but still deposited in the same old physical house, this body. Still the same mind, will, emotion, conscious, and consciousness. So immediately, God began to do something in your life. He began the work in your life of doing what? A transformation. So something begins to happen. On the outside physically, you may see a change in countenance. You may see a little lift in a person's life, and you may see some things begin to go on, but in reality, it's the same old body, same old cells, blood, bone, flesh, and so forth. In the mind, something needs to happen. Listen, in order for me to enjoy, in order for me to be able to express, in order for me to be able to become and to achieve what God wants, something must begin to happen in my thought processes if I am going to enjoy everything that God's provided in my relationship to Christ. And that's why he says the truth will set you free. Now, you can be free from condemnation. That is, you can be free to go to heaven, but if you're not free from these other satanic harassments, then what we can do is live saved, but what? About half sorry and two-thirds miserable. And that's where a lot of Christians are. God doesn't want us living that way. So what does he say? He says in Romans chapter 12. He says, be not conformed, shaped into the mold of this present world, but be ye what? Transformed, that is, a transforming process goes on. You don't get transformed to be saved. Salvation is an act of God in the twinkling of an eye. The moment you receive him by faith, you're saved at that moment. But he says he predestinated us not to be saved, but what? To be conformed to the likeness of Christ. Now, if he is in the process of conforming me to the likeness of Christ, what's being transformed? What is being conformed to the likeness of Christ? I have a spirit that is absolutely brand new, created, a new creation in Christ Jesus. But what's being transformed? What is this? What is this renewing? He says, don't be part of the world's mold, but what? Be ye transformed by the renewing of your what? The renewing of your mind. All right, now, the renewing process, that's really what we're doing in this series. We're talking about the renewing process, and that is we need to begin to think about ourselves the way God sees us. If we don't, though saved, we will go through life harassed, burdened down, shackled down with attitudes about God. You see, listen, if I can't believe that I am accepted in the Beloved, that I am accepted in God, I don't have to feel rejected. I don't have to feel guilty. I don't have to feel like I've got to measure up. I've got to follow the 15 principles in order to get God's grace today. If I can see myself accepted in the Beloved on the basis of my relationship to him, I'm going to be freed from some of that. But until I do, I'm going to live under Satan's satanic, very effective satanic oppression. And there are a lot of people who go into the doctor who need to get on their knees, find out who they are, claim by faith God's position, God's possession, and God's person in them. And I want to tell you, my friend, that'll do something for you that no pill will ever do because of your relationship to life. That is the life, eternal life of Jesus Christ living within you. Now watch this. He says in this passage back here, a new creation. But what is new? New on the inside, but I'm not new on the outside. I'm not even new in all my thinking, because how many of us have been saved and yet the next day or the next week did something just like we used to do? Same old habits. The habit patterns have been riveted into my mind with 20, 30, 40, 50 years of living in sin. So there's got to be a transforming experience. That's why he says, don't let the world shape you into its mold, but he says, be ye transformed by the renewing of your mind. What did Jesus say? He says, if you abide in my word, ye shall be my disciples, and ye shall know the truth, and the truth will set you free. What is it that frees you? What frees a man from these things, frees a woman from these attitudes and these harassments, this bondage, is what? The word of God. Ye shall know the truth, and the truth shall set you free. This is the truth. Now, how am I transformed? How am I made free? He says, by the renewing of your mind. Now, listen. The renewing process is the feasting, the absorption, the study, the intake, the perusing, the concentration, the meditation, the praying it back to God upon the Word of God. Listen, getting God's viewpoint about himself and about myself, seeing myself in my position in him, seeing who I am, seeing what I possess in him. And what happens? Then I begin to think like God thinks. When I begin to think like God thinks, what does that do? That renews my mind. I've seen a lot of people who've been saved and back in the same old habits. They say, well, I know I'm saved, but I just can't break out. Can't break out. Can't get release. Can't get liberty, can't get free. You mean God, who is almighty enough to save you and sovereignly rule this world, you mean he can't break you out of a habit? You know why they feel that way? The habit's so strong that they know they're saved. They're in Christ Jesus. Boy, the mind's not been renewed. There's some things they need to learn. And he says that we are saints and that we are new creations. But listen, new creations in Christ Jesus. And some of you have said a long time, many times, no, I'm saved, but I can't figure out what it is, why things aren't working. I'm going to tell you why they're not working. Because your attitude about God and yourself's not right. When you see who you are and what you are in Christ Jesus, what else really makes a difference? Because your sense of insecurity is going to tumble. The feeling of inferiority is going to crumble. All those things are going to dissipate, and you're going to begin to walk. Listen, walk in the truth. And here is the burden. The burden is that Satan is going to send you those same old feelings. Unworthy, guilty, incapable, inadequate, insufficient, insecure. You're going to feel that. You see, unless you say, all right, makes no difference what Satan says, here's what God says. And it all boils down to one of two things. I'm going to have to make a choice. And my choice is I'm going to have to believe the divine facts of this book and resist and reject my feelings, or I'm going to accept my feelings and settle for a life far less than God Almighty has allotted to me and to you. And I simply want to ask you a question. On the basis, have I told you the truth? Say amen. Who you are, a saint in Christ, and I've only told you a little itsy-bitsy part of it. A saint in Jesus Christ, a new creation in Him. You're a brand new person in Him. But you see, if you've not been living new, I want to tell you, He says, the truth will set you free. If you abide in my word, continue in my word, absorb it, study it, keep on reading it. You see, some people listen to a sermon one time and that's it. You can't do that. He says, continue in my word. You know what's happening? The renewing of the mind is going on. God is changing your attitude about the way He sees you and the things that are happening in your life. And your actions are going to be different because your attitude is going to be different because you're going to begin to walk, listen, in faith on the basis of what God has said, not what Satan has made you feel. And here's the simple choice. Had you rather be who God says you are? Are you willing to listen to Satan's lies and settle for less in becoming and achieving that Almighty, Sovereign, Loving God has provided for you and me? That's the choice. And I pray, my friend, in Jesus' name, you'll make the choice of resisting your feelings and accepting the facts of God.
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2: Now, if I wake up on Monday morning, it's pouring down rain, the bottom's dropped out, and I don't like my job anyway. If I wake up on Monday morning, I think, oh my goodness, here I go again, old sinner, saved by grace. Going to struggle through it one more time. I'm going to start off negative. Amen? Going to start off that way. But if I wake up on Monday morning and I praise God, hallelujah, St. Charles facing a brand new day. Facing a brand new day, what? Because the Spirit of God is alive within me, and He has sanctified me and set me apart unto God. Listen, I may be a waiter in a restaurant. I may be a carpenter putting a roof on a house. I may be a plumber under somebody's old nasty, dirty basement. It doesn't make any difference what I am. If I'm a saint, hallelujah, I'm in the same position that the highest person in the world is. Listen, presidents and plumbers are no different in God's eyes when it comes to their position or their sainthood if they know Jesus Christ as their Savior. But you see, if I see myself less than what God sees me, I will back off from God's blessings. I'll back off from God's purpose. I'll back off from God's achievement, and I will spend my life, what? In a settle for life less than what he wants me to be. Now somebody says, well, but you know, that's going to create egotism and pride. Wait a minute. If it creates egotism and pride, you've missed the whole meaning of saint.
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5: You see, you know one of the reasons you need to believe that you are a worthwhile person? 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
6: Today on Focus on the Family with Jim Daly, humorist Ken Davis shares encouragement for anyone who has doubts about their worth as a human being. 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I'm John Fuller.
7: Ken Davis is one of our all-time favorites on this broadcast because he's so transparent about his own flaws and how he has chosen to find joy in life despite those inadequacies. Ken is a sought-after speaker, an award-winning author of 12 books, and the founder of the SCORE Speaker Academy, where people can learn how to become great speakers themselves. And Ken has been on this broadcast dozens of times.
6: He has, and today's presentation is actually one that we've never aired before. It was recorded back in the mid-1980s in front of a group of high schoolers and young adults. By the way, that's the context for my introduction to Ken Davis. I saw him as a high school student in the Twin Cities. We're going to be jumping in now after some opening remarks. And here now is Ken Davis on today's Focus on the Family.
5: We live in a funny, hilarious, wonderful world. It's crazy all around us. I'm walking Larimer Square down here, downtown Denver. I'm walking down the street. I sit on the curb and laugh till I'm sick. People are looking at me. They're going, what's wrong with that boy? You know why I'm laughing? There's a jewelry store down there, real fancy jewelry store. It has a sign in the window. It says, ears pierced while you wait. See, here's a lot of people going, I don't get it. You gotta wait to get your ears pierced. There's no alternatives. What you gonna do?
8: I'll be back.
5: Under that it said, on Thursdays we pierce them half off. People aren't going to touch my ears. Raise your hand if you collect something, if you're a collector of something. I collect barf bags from all over the world. Don't laugh. It's hard to find people to trade with, okay? You know what tickles me? Look at this. They got instructions. I'm not a genius, but I don't need instructions. You're not going to find a lot of people going... It comes natural. Only instructions you need is open it up, let her fly. That's all. Listen to what it gets all complicated. For motion discomfort. No lie. Close by folding toward you. Nuh-uh. No, I'll fold it toward you, maybe. Clamp shut with the tabs. And call a flight attendant for disposal. Can you picture it? No way, man. If you've just lost your lunch, the last thing going to go through your mind is, I'd like to give this to an attractive woman. You know, sometimes I just want to say thank you, God, that you put us in this kind of a world. With the humor around us, the things that are around us, even in church. We go to church, and I have laughed some of the hardest I've ever laughed. No, not at my minister, you know. No. At me, at our family. You ever notice Sunday morning is the time that you get the most bent with your family? Oh, as a parent, I find myself with my hands around the throat of a child that I love, going, you get ready, and you get ready now, because we gotta go to church where we can learn about the love of Jesus. Hurry up! My wife has a rule about church. This is her rule. Once you sit down, you don't move. She's here tonight. If one of you stood up to leave for a moment, she'd turn to the friend sitting next to her and go, look at that. She doesn't like it when you move. So she gathered us all together and she said, new rule. We get to church, you don't move. Anything you have to do, you do before church. Because once you sit, you do not move. We all said, okay, good rule. It is a good rule. But there's got to be exceptions. We stood up to sing a hymn one day. I turned to her and I said, I need to leave. I'll be right back. She turned to me and said, you know the rule. You will not move. I said, but I need to move. I will come right back. She said, if you move, you'll set a bad example. I said, if I stay, I'm going to set a bad example. Against her will, I left. I had to. I went to the bathroom real quick, came back. In fact, I got back before the song was done. Slid into the row, sat down, and put my arm around her. I could feel hostility just radiating from her body. And I thought, this is ridiculous. Why should she be so angry? So I put my hand on her shoulder, and I gently just hugged her. Beneath the pew, where no one could see, she took her elbow and she began to grind her elbow into my ribs. This is the woman I love, grinding her elbow into my ribs. I turned to her to tell her, this is stupid. It wasn't my wife. I'd moved into the wrong row. My wife was sitting right behind me, and the rest of the church is rolling on the floor. Now, do you suppose that God looked down on that scene and went, look, my people are having fun? No. I don't think so. I think God looked down and he went, angels, come here. Look at this idiot. This guy, look at what he's doing. Because one of the reasons for joy is that if we just open our eyes, he's put us in a wonderful world. But that isn't the only reason. There's another reason. Another reason for joy that he has put us here is that he has put us here unique. You're not like me. I'm not like you. Each of us are different. You can talk. She has to whisper to other people. It's wonderful. You're not like me, I'm not like you. Kids, it is so wonderful. The greatest killer of people your age in this day and age is suicide. I hate that. And most of the time it's because kids don't like themselves. They want to be like somebody else. I know that feeling. When I graduated from high school, I weighed about 110 pounds. I had curvature of the bone in both my arms. I couldn't straighten either arm any more than about like that. I had no ability to turn my wrist. See, I can turn my wrist like that. Couldn't do it. Couldn't catch, throw a football, couldn't do anything like that. My hands, I couldn't even do a simple pull-up. I remember a guy throwing a football at me about 12 times trying to get me to catch it. And I couldn't catch it. And the 12th time it bounced off my chest, he said, hit the showers. He said, you'll never amount to anything. And I can remember walking to the showers and feeling those eyes on the back of my head. I got beat up on the average of 2-3 times a week in school. It was like a school sport in our school. Oh, funny for you. You could letter in it. Get a little jacket with a dead boy on it, you know. I can laugh at it now, but it wasn't funny at the time. I've had surgery. Now I can straighten my arm almost all the way. See that? I still can't turn it all the way. I can't hold my palm flat. That's really embarrassing in restaurants. You go up for change. The only way I can keep change in my hand. See, and there's no way I'm going to go up there like that. my nickel there. Lots of change? Load me up. I wanted to be an athlete. Oh, I desperately wanted to be an athlete. There's not a big call for 110-pound athletes. You know that? What am I going to be, water boy? There is no way that I'm going to be able to be. I just felt unless I could be an athlete, I wasn't worth anything because all of the rest of the kids in my class were athletes. You know what I've had to come to believe? I'm never going to be an athlete. It's never going to happen. I'm not going to be able to walk on the Broncos camp and make a spot on the team. I'll never make it. You know how I know? Because I can't do anything that's athletic. I'm sorry, you're going to have to laugh with the rest. Or you're going to have to leave. Athlete is a funny word. I couldn't do it. I was with a friend in Minnesota recently. He said, come on, let's play hockey. I said, I don't know how. He said, just skate around and hit this thing. I said, I can't skate. He said, okay, just stand in front of this net. I know why they call that little thing a puck. That's what sound it makes. When it hits you right here. It hit me right there. My lip swelled up to the size of a watermelon. My friends are going, what happened to your lip?
8: Puck.
5: I'm in California. Guy comes up to me. He's got muscles in places. I haven't even got places. This guy comes up to me. He goes, like, let's go surfing. I said, like, I don't know how. He said, like, it's easy. Tie this, like, board to your foot. And then, like, paddle out and wait for a big one. And then, like, ride it in. I didn't know what the big one was. But I had seen the movie Jaws. I figured if that's a big one, he can ride himself in. I started paddling towards shore. I felt a surge of water. I looked behind me. There was a building of water. The big one. I did not ride the big one. The big one rode me pretty much, you know? I'm 30 feet under the water, praying to God for little things like air. Thank you. So I moved to Minnesota. A guy, I was there maybe 2 or 3 days, guy comes up and goes, hey, let's go water skiing. I said, I don't know how.
8: He said, it's easy. Stand here on shore, hold this stick, and y'all hit it.
5: Why didn't he tell me about slack? Boat was doing 80 when it hit the end of the rope. I'm still standing on shore, watching my arms flop around the stupid leg. Why didn't he tell me when you fall, let go of the stupid stick? He trolled half the lake with me. Even fish are going, whoa, Wally, look at that. And I lost my trunks under there. Now I'm praying for two things. Air and clothes. I pop to the surface. There's a boatload of my friends coming to get me. I don't want to be God. I'm naked, okay? Fish are swimming around going, oh, that's gross. How many of you have ever water skied? Let me see your hands. You water skied? Do you remember the first time you got up?
9: I didn't get up.
5: You didn't get up. Somehow I knew that. Who got up? Did you get up? Do you remember? It was scary. And you're frightened. Everybody assumes the same position when you get up first time water skiing. And your friends see you. Are they sympathetic? No. They look back and go,
8: whipper in a circle.
5: That's what they did with me. They cranked that boat in a circle. I'm on the end of a 75-foot rope doing Mach 9.
8: Even ducks are going, whoa. I fell. Did you know the human body can skip? Not the human swimming trunks, but I had to swim to shore again. And you get to shore, you got big problems. I'm gathering leaves and sticks, you know, sneaking towards shore. Little kids are going, Mama, look, it's Adam, it's Adam. So I moved to Colorado. I was here 3 days. A guy comes up to me and goes, hey, let's go. I said, he said,
9: it's easy.
8: I said, eat rocks. Nothing worth having is easy. Having joy isn't easy. Noticing the little things God gives us all around us isn't easy. Liking yourself isn't easy. Accepting yourself for what you are and believing that you're worthwhile just the way you sit is not easy. Skiing is not easy. It isn't. I was up on the hill. I was coming down the hill, heard a guy yell, ski! Ski! Do you know what this means? It means a ski is coming down the hill. Alone. If it hits you, it will penetrate your body. I didn't know this. In fact, when you hear someone yell ski, you're supposed to turn around and look so you can see where it's going to penetrate. I didn't know this. I felt like an idiot. The guy's yelling, ski! And I'm going, oh yeah! Leave me alone! It's my first day! Have you ever been embarrassed like that? I was so embarrassed. I paid those people back. When I found out what it meant, I went to the top of the hill and came down yelling, toboggan! Snow tractor! People went and hid in the woods, man. Then I went by, kidding. It was terrible. I paid $25 for a ski lesson. And the guy who teaches me treated me like dirt. He was so handsome. Had a nice tan. I was totally intimidated. This is what I want to be. Handsome with a tan. And he had this accent. And he said to me, today, I... Jacques Benoit. I am going to teach you how to fall. I was really ticked. I said, hey, I pay you $25. You teach me to stand up today. I quit the lesson, went and got in line. I fell in the ski line. You familiar with the domino theory? 270 people laying on the ground. These are not happy people. I didn't want them to know I caused it. So I'm laying on the ground going, who fell? Learn to ski or get off the mountain. It was a horrible day. 3 chairs hit me in the back of the head. I thought you were supposed to sit on the ground and it would pick you off the ground. Nuh-uh. Right there. I had bloods coming out, you know. I'm going, far out, this is a fun sport. I stood up to leave. And the chair hit me right here.
5: Within seconds, I'm 280 feet in the air. I look over, there's a man sitting next to me. I don't know where he came from. Between us is this steel post. I wrap my body around that post. I said to the man, God loves you, but this is my post. You touch this post, I'll kick you off the lift. I got off of that chair, and when I got off, right in front of me was the steepest hill on the whole mountain. It's not long, is it? It's only 5-6 feet long, straight down. And I think they ice it down. I fell. Did they stop the lift? No, other people get off. I'm laying here. They fell on me. Pretty soon there's a little pile. 80, 90 people. I'm on the bottom going, who fell? That day, I got on a Black Diamond lift. Oh, it was horrible. I don't know how. I didn't do it on purpose. For those of you who don't know, a Black Diamond, there's three kinds. There's a little round circle. That's a beginner's hill. The only way you can go on that hill is to push. Then there's a square. You don't need to push, and you can get hurt. Then there's a Black Diamond. This means you're going to meet Jesus face to face, basically. A lot of people run from God all their lives. Get on a Black Diamond hill and go, I'm yours, Lord. I'm yours. It's a horrible hill. I crawled up and looked over. It went under like that. How am I going to get down this hill? And then I remembered.

0: No, it doesn't mean walk. 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It means go across the hill till you come to some trees. Then he said you go into a snowplow turn and traverse the other way. Snowplow turn, traverse the other way. On this hill, halfway through my first snowplow turn, I was doing 280 miles an hour. I made a simple decision. No more snowplow turn. I invented my own turn called sit down, turn around. I'll teach you how to do it. Here's how you do it. First, you pick up the downhill ski. You maneuver the downhill ski completely around and put it down. Okay. Now you stay like this for a pretty long time. Because you can't pick and move. Good skiers come up to you while you're like this. What are you doing? Sit down, turn around. $25, I'll teach you, maybe. 4 hours later, I was only 50 feet down that hill. Hey, don't laugh. I wouldn't have made it that far except I was wearing those slippery clothes. I wanted to die. I had sweat coming from every place in my body. I just wanted to die. I wanted to just get off the hill. I heard a noise, looked around. Here comes a little kid about this high. And he's coming down the hill in perfect form. Hair streaming behind him, yelling, go for it! Go for it! I stuck him with my pole. Shish kebab, you mean.
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2: Well, I love Ken's point, excuse the pun, that God loves us even when we don't love ourselves. Mm-hmm. And he made each of us special and unique and has given us a combination of talents that no one else has.
1: Well, I'd agree with that. And Ken has authored a dozen books. You can look for those online or a local bookseller. Thanks for listening to Focus on the Family with Jim Daly. I'm John Fuller.
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The Bad Guys film was great. At the core of the story, it asked if people, or at least animated animals, can change. Not to spoil the film, but it was fun to see these characters attempt to become reformed. Still, we see bad behavior in our culture repeating itself over and over, and it forces us to look for the answer to this question on change. Do you know that the words of the Bible do provide the solution? There is a request in the Psalms that says, "Create in me a clean heart, O God." This is a great place to start when considering how lives can be truly changed with God. By discovering how we can move from bad to good, a feat that cannot be done by sheer will or by merely following a man-made program. The answer to this age-old question is found in the words of the Bible. This may seem simplistic, but it is an answer that will change your life. This is Russ Matthews with God in 60 Seconds. To open up more space for reflection and conversation about God, go to thirdspace.org.au.

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1: Waking you up. 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

0: It's a fact of life that the true nature of prominent people's character is frequently misrepresented in the media. There's their public persona, who the media spins them to be for good or for bad, and then there's who they really are. And in a world where disinformation has become de rigueur, who really knows? Hi, I'm Bernie Diamond, and welcome again to Fresh. That's not by any means a new problem. When Jesus landed on the scene back in the first century, he caused, quite a stir. As a consequence, there was an awful lot of confusion about who he really was. Matthew chapter 16, beginning at verse 13. Jesus went to the area of Caesarea Philippi. He said to his followers, "Who do people say I am?" They answered, "Well, some people say you're John the Baptizer. Others say you're Elijah. And some say you're Jeremiah or one of the prophets." Then Jesus said to his followers, "And who do you say I am?" Simon Peter answered, "You are the Messiah, the Son of the living God." Now, Caesarea Philippi was a pagan region known for its worship of any number of deities. It provides a powerful backdrop in the shadow of idols and Rome's imperial rule for Jesus to ask the ultimate question, "Who do you say I am?" People had all sorts of messianic expectations, a prophet, a revolutionary, a miracle worker. But Jesus probes deeper to draw out his disciples' personal convictions, not hearsay. Peter's answer, "You are the Messiah, the Son of the living God," isn't merely intellectual. As Jesus himself later affirms, it's spirit-revealed truth. True faith is a gift and a revelation. In today's culture of conflicting voices and false gods, set against the dark backdrop of decaying morality and ever-growing divisiveness, true faith is built on this confession that Jesus is the Saviour of the world, the only Saviour of the world. That's God's Word, fresh for you today.
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3: Air News headlines, I'm Lee Harrison. Making news today, the US president's accusing Iran of shooting down an American helicopter over the Strait of Hormuz. Two crew members were rescued and are believed to be uninjured after their Apache crashed. Police in Belfast are calling for calm as protesters gather following a violent attack on a man described as an attempted beheading. Graphic footage shows a man brandishing a knife over the injured victim before onlookers went to help. Unions maintain restaurant and cafe owners should easily be able to afford the minimum wage increase. The hospitality sector argues the pay rise is one of several new costs, forcing them to hike menu prices. And Jetstar is the latest airline to lock in flights into and out of Western Sydney Airport. The budget airline will open to passengers on October 25 for flights to the Gold Coast, Brisbane and Melbourne. In air sport, David Cantilla, the first Indigenous player at elite level in South Australia, has been honoured almost 50 years after his death at the AFL's Hall of Fame night. And Blues 5'8 Mitchell Moses is dismissing concerns over his dodgy hamstring after being selected for Origin 2. The Eels captain hasn't played for almost a month due to the injury suffered in the lead-up to Game 1. These stories and more today. This is Air News.
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1: It can be easy to think that we're loved by God or by anyone because we're inherently lovable or we did something good. It's why we need the reminder in Exodus. Moses told the Israelites that the Lord did not set his affection on them because of anything they did or were, but simply because he loved them. He loved them because of who he was. The Lord is a faithful, covenant-keeping God, and he will redeem his people for 1,000 generations through Christ because of who he is, not us. Some years ago, one of our friends became very unwell, and towards the end, he couldn't get out of bed. He said to us, "I've spent my whole life being busy, serving the Lord and my family, and now I can't do anything. And I have to realize that God loves me just as much today as he did before when I was busy." It was a profound thought for him and for us. God loves us today because of who he is, not us. This is Everyday Stories with Naomi Reid.

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1: Good morning, this is Air News ACT. I'm Steve Barker. A 36-year-old Canberra man is facing nearly 70 sexual assault and violence charges after his arrest on Thursday. The man's Bruce home has been searched by officers from the Sexual Assault and Child Abuse Team. Police say multiple women had contacted them in late 2025 and early this year to accuse the man of various crimes while he was in relationships with them. The man made a brief appearance in the ACT Magistrates Court yesterday, where his bail application was denied. The ACT government has committed to spending $364 million over 4 years to deliver a bold new public housing project. More from Sarah Patterson.
2: Making 450 new public housing dwellings available will be a major focus of the new public housing pipeline program. The funding forms part of a broader housing package, which includes a $39 million loan guarantee scheme to support the delivery of more than 1,000 affordable homes through community housing providers and the Housing Australia Future Fund. The homes will be delivered through a mix of new construction, redevelopment of existing sites, and market purchases. A further $183.4 million has been set aside for public housing repairs and maintenance. Sarah Patterson, Air News.
1: The dispute continues over whether the New South Wales ACT border should be redrawn to bring Parkwood into Canberra or remain within the Yass Valley. A letter dated May 18 from Chief Minister Andrew Barr has revealed he believes Parkwood's transfer to the territory must be resolved before any future water-sharing arrangements can proceed with Yass Valley Council. The Mayor of Yass, Jasmine Jones, says Council's disappointed by the Chief Minister's position.
3: So it's very disappointing to see this punitive measure of now saying, actually, the Chief Minister would like Parkwood for nothing. There's not a pipeline on offer. There's not a gold-plated duplication of the Barton Highway. There's nothing on offer. And it's very disappointing to see.
1: Barbecues Galore will shut 62 stores nationwide with a loss of 500 jobs after a rescue deal collapsed. A deed of company arrangement proposal from its primary lender, Gordon Brothers, will not proceed because of an inability to agree on commercial trading terms with suppliers. To Air Medical News, a worrying national downturn in vaccinations is threatening Australia's goal of eliminating cervical cancer by 2035. According to the National Centre for Immunisation Research and Surveillance, the number of HPV vaccinations has fallen to a record low of 78.7% in girls and 75.6 in boys. The NCIR figures are well below the target of making Australia's strategy to be the first country to achieve cervical cancer elimination by 2035. Now to Air Sport. Mitchell Moses will be given until tomorrow to prove his fitness to Blues Origin coach Laurie Daly. The 5'8 hasn't played since before the series opener due to a hamstring injury. But Daly says all reports suggest he'll be right to go.
4: I don't think it's a risk. You know, I've got full confidence in Mitch. You know, he's ticking every box, so you just don't hold someone back thinking that something may happen. You've got to be confident enough to run with it.
1: The Raiders' best player of this season is set to spend another month on the sidelines, especially when they're 14th on the NRL ladder and two wins outside the eight. The Green Machine will clash against the Eels and Parramatta on Saturday. The Raiders will be without New South Wales duo Hudson Young and Ethan Strange and Savelio Tamale due to concussion, plus Matt Timoko. It's Wednesday the 10th. I'm Steve Barker. This is Air News Canberra.
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0: Hi, it's Jamin, your 1 minute coach. The second essential practice for overcoming insecurity is to take 100% responsibility. In overcoming my own insecurity, this was the single most important idea. All insecurity is built on a work of fiction. I imagined that I felt inadequate and insecure because of all the negative things said and done to me in my past. In my mind, these experiences proved that there was some lack inside me or that I was somehow not good enough. Yet the game-changing discovery was that life is not about what happens to us. Instead, it's about the meaning we place on these things. This one thought changes everything. It immediately took me out of the victim space and into the place of personal power. It turns out I didn't feel insecure because of what had happened. I felt inadequate because of the story I told myself about what each of these experiences meant about me. I created my own security. It only existed in my head. See, no one has the power to ruin our life. It's all you. We are not victims, even if we wanted to be. For more information, go to oneminutecoach.com.au.
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1: Good morning, I'm Lee Harrison. The United States Central Command says it's begun firing self-defense strikes against Iran after the downing of a US Army helicopter. Reid Butler reports.
2: The two American pilots were rescued and they're safe, but this has pushed the already fragile situation in the Middle East to the brink. Only yesterday, Donald Trump was saying he was just 2 days away from a powerful deal to end the war with Iran. Now, there's the threat of more military action. He wrote on social media, "The Iranians shot down one of our highly sophisticated Apache helicopters. The United States must, of necessity, respond to this attack." Now, we know it was an Iranian drone that brought down the chopper. It is unclear whether this was deliberate or not. Reid Butler, Los Angeles.
1: A government scheme aimed at improving support for regional communities amid the green energy transition is struggling to get off the ground. The Financial Review reports only a handful of companies have signed up to the federal government's voluntary developer rating scheme. Business believes the federal government's proposed cuts to the NDIS will erode future private investment in health and disability. Gabrielle Hodson explains.
3: In a parliamentary inquiry submission, the Business Council of Australia says it's broadly supportive of curbing the runaway costs of the National Disability Insurance Scheme, but it has concerns about the speed and breadth of the reforms. As the Financial Review reports, it could inadvertently limit private sector participation. They also fear specialised allied health, capacity building and home living providers may struggle to meet the requirements and complexity of meeting NDIS registration. Gabrielle Hodson reporting.
1: Victoria's opposition leader Jess Wilson is refusing to form a coalition with Pauline Hanson's One Nation as November's state election draws closer. Liberal Party President Tony Abbott and opposition leader Angus Taylor have endorsed the coalition, swapping preferences with One Nation as the party's popularity surges. But Ms. Wilson won't do the same.
4: There's no deal. I'm not in the business of writing blank checks. I'm in the business of running my own race and running to form majority government.
1: There are running battles on the streets of Belfast after a Sudanese asylum seeker tried to behead a man. Gavin Gray reports.
5: Black smoke is rising above the city of Belfast in Northern Ireland as cars and a bus have been set alight and projectiles have been thrown at police following a brutal knife attack earlier. A 30-year-old man who's reported to be a Sudanese has been charged with attempted murder following a knife attack in the north of the city. A man in his 40s remains in hospital with serious injuries to his eyes, neck and back after the attack. Video circulated online shows a number of people, including one wielding a stick, confront the apparent attacker until police officers arrive. The leaders of Northern Ireland's main parties have issued a statement to say they were united in their condemnation of the horrific incident and urged calm.
1: In other news, a study's found the ongoing cost of living crunch is forcing a shift in the lives of everyday Australians. And Australians are encouraged to go beyond saying thank you this Thank a First Responder Day. The national campaign highlights mental health challenges faced by emergency service personnel and their families. This is Air News. Blues 5/8 Mitchell Moses is dismissing concerns over his dodgy hamstring after being selected for Origin 2. The Eels captain hasn't played for almost a month due to the injury suffered in the lead-up to Game 1. Moses says he's confident of taking his place at the MCG next Wednesday night.
6: Yeah, it's feeling good. So, done a fair bit of running over the last few weeks, I guess. So, I'm excited to be back here and boys done a good job game one, so look to do a job game two.
1: David Cantilla, the first Indigenous player at elite level in South Australia, has been honoured almost 50 years after his death at the AFL's Hall of Fame night. Tim Evans, John Worsfold, Dustin Fletcher and former umpire Hayden Kennedy have also been inducted, as well as Brownlow medalist Gary Ablett Jr.
7: I can still remember the first day walking in and I couldn't look at people in the eyes. I walked around shaking hands and, you know, seeing some of the players that I'd grown up watching that had played a lot of football with Dad, that, you know, was something that just didn't seem real to me.
1: And Bangladesh has won a rain-affected one-day international against the Aussies in Dakar. The home side set a target of 6 for 284. The Aussies had scored 9 for 191 in reply until play was abandoned. Australian Independent Radio News.
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8: All right, hey, welcome to the daily. Can you believe we're halfway through the week already? I know. Happy Wednesday. All right, lots coming up on the show today. Tori Kelly has spoken about a new song on her album that drops this Friday that she wrote the day that there was a little bit of life chaos going on. She locked her and the family out of the house. She had a screaming, hungry baby and had to get a locksmith out. It was one of those crazy situations. Sure, you might have had something similar at some point. Anyway, the song that came out of that is really quite incredible. As well as that, we're going to tell you about the new video that Danny Gokey just released, and Jamie McDonald talks about one of the most vulnerable songs on her debut album that I believe she hasn't really spoken about publicly yet until now. It's called Proud of Me. As well as that, we're going to take another look at your artist of the week, Anne Wilson. She dropped a new book yesterday. Going to hear her talking a little later about a song of hers that's become a fan fave called Rain in the Rearview. We'll play that too. And next, one of the things that can bring anxiety into your life as a parent are those curly questions that the kids can ask you from time to time. Sometimes it's about content that is beyond their maturity or beyond their years, and answering them can just make your heart flutter a little bit. How do we deal with those situations? Well, Jody's going to join us next at The Daily.
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0: 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Brand new episode just landed today. Hello, Jodes. Welcome back to The Daily.
1: Hi, Cam. Great to be back.
0: Now, Jodes, as a parent, there are a number of little curly questions that our young people, our kids, and even our teenage children that can throw us sometimes as we work our way through life. They're conversations we need to have, but they can still bring a level of stress and anxiety into our lives, knowing that, oh, we're going to have to talk about this at some point.
1: Yes, they really can. And, yeah, so that's why we're so thankful to Michelle Mitchell, because she's written a book, Where Do Babies Come From? And she approaches this in a way that is so incredibly supportive to parents, and it makes it feel much more manageable. If you feel a bit embarrassed or a bit awkward or just not quite sure where to start, sometimes having a resource like that can make all the difference to kind of open the door to the conversation.
0: So what was one of the tips in the book, or even from your conversation with Michelle Mitchell, who's also one of our faves? She's incredible. Tell us about what she shared and the learnings that we can collect from it.
1: One of the things that she said was that frequent chats are better than one big conversation. So it's no longer the talk.
0: Yeah.
1: Now it's about more frequent conversations and really just building that open kind of door policy to talking about any questions that come up. And one of the things that with this resource, it's really helpful, but it's not kind of give it to the child and set and forget. It's about walking through it together, answering questions, and even kind of calling out if you feel a little bit awkward about it, saying, oh, this might feel a little bit weird to talk about, but it's really important.
0: Yeah, I've always tried with my kids to just be really normal with these kind of conversations, rather than trying to, you know, inflate their sense of, okay, now this is a really important conversation, but just going, these are human things that we're going to talk about.
1: Yeah, that's perfect. I think if we build it up, then it becomes like a bigger thing than it has to be. It's a really normal part of life, and they're really important kind of chats to have. And so, yeah, if you can sort of find a way to, you know, get a little bit more comfortable about it before kind of even opening the door, that's a really good thing as well.
0: I'm really curious because one of the methods that may have been in previous generations was to just go, here's a book, read that, and we'll never talk about this again. What does she say about that kind of a strategy?
1: Oh, no. So she's very much like that. Look, it can't replace a parent conversation, but it is a really good support. So, you know, that's the sort of thing that can really empower a parent to feel more comfortable about kind of where to start and sort of how to move through the different kind of conversations. Michelle's conversation with me was just so beautiful, and she shared lots of examples about how she kind of moves through the different really important teachings that, you know, we start with, you know, around 8 to 12, and we just start, you know, introducing more information over time. But she really shares some beautiful ways to kind of like lead into different chats.
0: They're conversations that as parents we should be encouraging to be having with our kids. And if you're not there yet, well, you may well be very soon into the future. This is well worth talking about. Dr. Jodie Richardson from the Well Hello Anxiety podcast. Thanks for the chat. Loved it.
1: Thanks, Cam. See you next week.
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0: Still to come on The Daily, Tori Kelly talks about a song on her forthcoming album that comes out on Friday. You ever locked yourself out of the house with a newborn baby that needs to be fed? Yeah, that's kind of where one of these songs came from for Tori. We'll cover this off at the news desk. But first, we're going to welcome Catherine. Thanks for joining us on The Daily today, Catherine. What would you say is one of the things that you appreciate about having the station there to tune in for your life? How does it help you?
1: I would say that it encourages everyone as a family, whether you're a single mother, whether you're going through anxiety, whether you're having trouble bringing up your teenagers, whether it's marriage difficulties, you've got something, you have a program for that too. Just amazing what is done, that you'll be encouraged. If you listen, you'll be uplifted and you'll change because God will be there and you'll know it.
0: That's amazing. And that is so beautifully said. God does show up in some of the strangest places, and hope being broadcast 24/7 and just hearing the right thing at the right time, whether it's that program, as you said, or that conversation, or maybe it's even a song, whatever it is, it's all possible because of your financial support. 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
1: Hello, this is Caroline.
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0: Still to come on The Daily, Tori Kelly reveals one of the songs on her forthcoming new album was written on a day in the midst of some chaos. She locked the family out of the house, had to call the locksmith, hungry baby. It was a disaster. I'll tell you a little bit more about it after we log into the randomizer.
1: Like right now, I'm going to mix things up a little bit.
0: All right, it's our computer here in the studio. Based on the search information we're about to enter into it, it's going to select the next song for us to listen to and enjoy on the show. And according to daysoftheyear.com, the 10th of June is Talk Slow Day. And I'm just going to slow down for a moment, not annoyingly, but we live in a world that everything and everyone is hustling and bustling, and it can be really hard to keep up sometimes. So this is a little bit of a kindness for the world, just to slow down just a notch. So what does it look like? Well, it benefits communication for the listener and for the speaker. And when someone speaks more slowly, it projects a sense of calm, and it allows everyone involved in the conversation to just relax a little bit. And words that are spoken slowly and softly often carry weight and power, and it allows the listener or the receiver to better understand and value each word more carefully. Maybe I'll try it out for the rest of the show. But for now, let's get my touch typing on. Let's work this in. Talk Slow Day. Let's see what the randomizer is going to dish up for us about this one. And I've already started talking quicker. Just slow it down, man. Slow it down. Alrighty. The randomizer has chosen, a song from Brandon Murphy. Haven't heard much from him recently.

0: These are some of the tics that people with Tourette syndrome experience. 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

0: Are you tuned into The Daily? It's Cam here as we wander over to the desk. Let's get you up to speed.
1: I like to get the daily news.
0: All right, Tori Kelly is gearing up for the release of her brand new album, God Must Really Love Me. Maybe we should dance. In a new post online, she's explained a little more about one of the new songs she's already released called Control. She said, I wrote this on a day where life was feeling chaotic. I was overwhelmed, trying to balance being a new mum while thinking too far ahead and trying to get a grasp on what my work life was going to look like in this new season. On top of that, I accidentally locked us out of the house that day, which was a whole ordeal that included a hungry baby and a locksmith. I went into the studio and just started singing out to God and immediately felt a weight lifted. It's times like this that make me so grateful to have a safe place in my art and most importantly, in Jesus. Here's that song she was just describing. I'm sure you can relate.

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0: News Desk. Plus, we'll have another look at your Artist of the Week, Ann Wilson. We'll hear Ann talking about the story behind this fan fave called Rain in the Rearview. She's our Artist of the Week because she dropped a brand new book yesterday called Rebel. This song appeared on the Rebel album. We'll cover that off. We'll get you thinking with our daily thought. It's all still to come. Don't go anywhere.
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1: News.
2: Hello there, I'm Sean Bindley. One Nation officials are questioning the mixed messaging out of the coalition when it comes to potential preference deals. Both the Liberal Party President Tony Abbott and opposition leader Angus Taylor have now publicly endorsed a preference swap with the minor party. But Pauline Hanson's Chief of Staff James Ashby says other senior Liberal MPs have played down striking the deal.
3: But then you've got people like Tim Wilson, Jane Hume and Andrew Bragg saying, no we're not. So you got this real division within the Liberal Party. I think that's where people are very frustrated with the coalition.
2: US President Donald Trump has vowed retaliation after Iran shot down an Apache helicopter over the Strait of Hormuz. Both crew members were rescued and are said to be in a stable condition. Nick Harper reports from Washington.
4: US President Donald Trump's latest threat came on social media. He wrote that Iran had shot down the US Apache helicopter that came down in the water just off of Oman. The two pilots are safe and uninjured, but Trump said of necessity, the US must now respond to this attack. It's the latest escalation, despite the fact the US and Iran are still in a ceasefire period as they try to negotiate a longer-term peace deal. I'm Nick Harper in Washington.
2: Plans for more than 580 affordable homes in southeast Queensland have been scrapped.